0: country and in Australia?
1: No, look, there isn't, and we don't attempt to. So at the end of the day, our management and our control programs are put in place to reduce impact. It doesn't really matter how many dogs are out there from that perspective. If there's a lot of dogs out there doing nothing and not causing any harm, then so be it. But where we do have dogs causing impact, then we need to manage them, and that's really what our objectives are. From a territory perspective, certainly what we've seen in the past is where dog numbers increase and pack size increase, the greater number of dogs in a pack, the greater potential they have to kill calves and bring down weaners. So from a management perspective, and look, we're not talking about eradicating dingoes or dogs, we're just talking about keeping their numbers at levels where, a couple of dogs or four dogs in a small pack are not going to take on the mother of a calf, a couple of older cows with her, because they're going to get kicked and flogged. Whereas if you've got a pack of 10, 12 dogs, well, yeah, they can distract mum and a couple of cows while the other half a dozen dogs are going to kill a calf.
0: Now, just finally, Greg, we've heard stories about funding problems for your role and this program in general. Are you going to be around at the back end of this year to help producers?
1: Oh, look, I can't really comment on that. Certainly say we're working with industry and various government agencies to secure funding, but yeah, I can't really comment any further about whether that'll be renewed or not.
0: I understand that. That's well, it seems like it's now in the hands of politicians and departments. Can I maybe just ask, what are you keen to see Australia's red meat industry do and focus on over the next few years, whether you're there or not?
1: Yeah, look, I really do think something that came out of the project we delivered was that, northern beef industry are still looking for a lot of on-ground training and support in what best practice looks like. They also identified the need to have someone support, I guess, coordinated approaches across properties and regions, and yeah, fine-tuning what best practice looks like. So I think there's still a lot of work to be done. And as I said, particularly in the north, right across Queensland and the WA, where we've had all those exceptional wet seasons and flooding events, we really need to get people primed and prepared for when things do start to dry out, and the likelihood of impact is going to be quite high.
2: Extremely fascinating. Greg Mifsud, the National Wild Dog Management Coordinator, speaking with Matt Brand, the tactics to keep feral dogs down. It's very intriguing. The time on your ABC Broken Hill is 9:30.
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2: And it is time to get the latest. Oliver Brown, good morning.
4: Good morning, Patrick. Making news this hour, the New South Wales Police Commissioner has defended the force's internal complaint system in the wake of an independent report. The review, which found a toxic culture within the organisation, also reported low trust among some officers in the internal reporting process. But Mal Lanyon has told 702 ABC Sydney the current model is sufficient and it's the bad behaviour that needs to be addressed. The police force has accepted all the report's recommendations, either in full or in principle. New research has found a link between social media use and a small increase in poor mental health in teenagers. The decade-long research by the Murdoch Children's Research Institute and Deakin University has found that children who used social media for more than 2 hours a day reported higher levels of depressive symptoms than those who used it for an hour or less. The researchers say that doesn't mean that social media caused the symptoms. Australia's financial intelligence agency AUSTRAC is stepping up efforts to train a local team in the Pacific as part of the fight against organised crime in the region. $5 million is being spent to train and mentor analysts in the Pacific to track the flow of money from groups involved in crimes like drug trafficking. And in sport news today, Bangladesh has taken an unassailable 2-0 lead over Australia in its one-day cricket series after beating the visitors by 5 wickets in Dhaka. Australia reached 8 for 187 from 42 overs after losing 3 wickets for no runs to start the innings. Bangladesh comfortably reached a rain-revised target of 192 with 6 overs remaining. And there'll be more news at 10 o'clock.
5: Are there any winners in the cost of living crisis? What's causing the algal bloom?
6: Questions. They've never been more important. So the one thing we'll never question is our duty to keep asking. ABC News. Keep asking.
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0: Kim Carnes and Betty Davis Eyes. It's 20 minutes to 10. You're listening to ABC Broken Hill, but it's time to welcome on Ian Chuck-Harzett from ABC North and West as we dive well and truly into the world of sport. Chuck, good morning.
1: Good morning, Patrick. How are you this morning?
0: I'm going wonderful, and if you're a soccer lover or football lover, depending what part of the world you're listening in, the World Cup is underway.
1: It is, and they've looked after us well as far as the Americans and the Canadians and the Mexicans, as far as the hosting side of things go, because our first game on Sunday is a very nice time of 2 p.m. to watch it. So taking on Turkey at 2 p.m. our time, or actually 1:30 I think it is our time, to be honest. Yeah. But yeah, a very civil time to watch rather than 2 o'clock in the morning or 3 o'clock in the morning, where a lot of the countries that have these World Cups end up being for us to watch them live. But yeah, looking forward to it. And we've got the United States in our group as well, and I think we've got Uruguay as well. So any games are obviously very important, but a draw or a win against Turkey, who are a pretty good side, if we can draw or beat them, that would be a very good start.
0: And Turkey's in their first FIFA World Cup since, I think, 2002, if I'm not mistaken. So they've got it all to play for. Their send-off in their nation, the bus and the massive convoy, was a sight to behold. They were genuinely well-wished out of their nation as they prepare for their campaign. And Australia, though, the Socceroos, it feels instinctively weird to have to sit down in an afternoon comfortably and watch them and not wake up early.
1: Yeah, it'll be interesting also. It'll be great, as mentioned, great timing, but it'll be interesting also as to how everything's going with the World Cup.

0: because of the way that world events have been in recent times, you know, are all the countries going to be there on time? Are all the refs going to be there on time? Because being in America, there's obviously sanctions and the way that things are, surely they'll make sure everything's all right as far as the World Cup goes, but it's interesting times.
1: And I would make the argument that the Socceroos would be playing in probably one of the biggest early matches of the whole time. I mean, they're all big matches, it's a World Cup, but to take on the United States in their second match, probably in the States as well, that'll be a full house. And some of those players, for instance, Nestori Irinkunda, 20 years old, will be taking the field with probably a whole stadium booing against his nation. You think about some of these younger fellas, a lot of those veterans have seen it all and done it all before, but a lot of these fresh-faced lads, they're going to have probably an experience that they'll never, ever forget.
0: Completely new experience, absolutely. And, you know, you're going to have the hype-up of Turkey. Don't you worry about that. There'll be plenty of people from Turkey that'll be there watching it, and there'll be plenty of support for Turkey because of the fact that, as you mentioned, they haven't been there for a while. So underdog status type scenario. But yeah, against America, the second game, that'll be an absolute doozy. And we need to, once again, if you draw or win a game, you just don't want to lose a game, basically, which is an obvious thing to say, obviously. But if you can draw a game and win one here and there, you've just got to finish in the top two, potentially top three, depending on how the points all work out. But you've just got to make sure that you're in the top two of your group. And I don't know how many groups there are. I think there's something like eight groups, but we're in Group D. And, a couple of draws and a win will get us through.
1: He's hoping. And I must shout out the nation of Mexico, one of the host nations. They kicked off the actual World Cup itself with a 2-0 win over South Africa in front of 80,000 fans. I think it was 3 red cards in the game. So the virtual assisted referee, the VAR, is quite strong as well and present for this FIFA World Cup. So a few new rule changes. The referee's not wasting any time when it comes to time wasting. Goalkeepers will be encouraged to move the ball on quicker to increase the pace of the game, which is interesting to see.
0: Last night was a perfect example of what it's like having the home crowd on your side. They were exceptional, Mexico. Not sure whether they were favourites to win, but they played like champions because they, once again, home ground advantage. So, yeah, they'll be a tough team to beat. And once again, being a World Cup, obviously all the teams are going to be tough. But, yeah, one thing's for sure, Italy won't be winning it. So,
1: couldn't help yourself. 16 minutes to 10, I'm speaking with Ian Chookhazard from ABC North and West. And Chook, we need to come back to our nation right now and go to Aussie rules. And last night, Adelaide Crows taking on the Western Bulldogs. Are the Crows the real deal? 10-goal victory over the Dogs?
0: Away from home, Marvel Stadium, where the Bulldogs play well. They play Marvel very well. Are they the real deal? Well, they certainly were in the first quarter. The first quarter, they were unreal, and that's probably the winning margin in the end. Was what they were up in front of as far as the first quarter was concerned. It was fairly even Stevens for the last three. But, you know, you talk about momentum swings, you talk about how people start or how games start. That was the perfect start, and that's the way any football club wants to start a game. The on switch was on, and away they went. It was absolutely unbelievable. And, you know, you talk about Nick Dacos, you talk about Bailey Smith, you talk about the Bont in regards to Brownlow favourites. Jordan Dawson, how good is he? How good is Jordan Dawson? He's absolutely incredible with what he's gone through this year and all the personal side of things that have been happening around his life, which have been absolutely tragic. And to be the leader of the team and to play the way that he has been in recent weeks has been absolutely incredible.
1: And what I find sort of very fascinating to hear was Jordan Dawson addressed the media for the first time since the passing of his brother Jared Chook. And what he said was that football provided him clarity when everything seemed quite uncertain. And he also thanked the broader AFL community for its support. And what I find great is when you cross the white line onto the field of play, yes, it is do or die. But when the siren sounds or when you're off the field, everyone rallies around everyone to support them through tough times. And I think Jordan Dawson has sort of epitomised that with that kind of statement.
0: Yeah, absolutely. And not only that, he's the captain. He's a very good player. He's a very good footballer to watch. But I think you don't have to be Einstein to work out. He's just a lovely guy who speaks very well in the media. I think a lot of AFL players get trained up in media and public speaking and everything. I'm not sure whether Jordan Dawson did, but what he says and how he says things

0: whether it be this season or last season or whenever, he always says the right things at the right time. He's an absolute champion on and off the field.
1: And just remember, if you or anyone you know needs someone to talk to, you can contact Lifeline on 13 11 14. And Chook, just looking at the round ahead in Aussie Rules, there are a few teams that have the bye: Collingwood, Carlton, Hawthorn and the Dockers, which a few big teams having a rest. But your Geelong Cats tonight face a very intriguing battle. The Cats are at home, which, I mean, they're historically tough to beat at GMHBA Stadium. But they've got the Gold Coast Suns, who are sitting in eighth. In the top eight, there is the wild card play-in and what they're doing with the final series. But the Suns are no pushover, but do you think your Cats are safe?
0: Gee, I hope so. I really hope so. They lost to Carlton by 4 points. They lost to the Crows by 1 point. They've got Gold Coast tonight. We need to have a win as far as the Cats go. And what's even more interesting in regards to the Cats is, guess where they go next week? They go to Fremantle over at Optus Stadium in Western Australia. So if the Cats don't win tonight, there's a chance that they're going to be losing four games in a row. So tonight is a circuit breaker. They need to get a win. But, I mean, other games also on this weekend. You've got Melbourne versus Essendon. You would think that would be one-way traffic, but you never know. Interesting game, I think, Patrick, is North Melbourne versus the Eagles. I don't know whether there's any pressure on Alistair Clarkson or whether there are still murmurs about North Melbourne and why they haven't developed as quickly as what they should have. But 14th versus 16th, the West Coast Eagles. And that's actually, interestingly, that's at Optus Stadium in Perth. Not sure what's going on there, but it's actually an away game for the West Coast Eagles. The information that I have, which is strange. North Melbourne must have sold off their home game or something. I'm not sure what happened there.
1: You can do that, can't you? Yeah.
0: Yeah, absolutely. I'm not sure what happened. But anyway, Port Adelaide take on Sydney. That's 15th versus 2nd on the ladder. You would think Sydney would win that easily, but it's at Adelaide Oval. Hmm. Port Adelaide are very good at home. So that'll be an interesting one. The Battle of the Cats, Tigers versus Lions. I'm not sure who would win a fight out of a Tiger and a Lion, but that match will be on. But I think one of the games of the round, apart from tonight's game and potentially what last night's game should have been, as far as premiership table points and where they sit on the table, an extremely, extremely important game, basically a mini final, if you like. I know it's early days, it's only round 14, but St Kilda taking on the Giants. It's at Marvel. Saints play that ground well. They're 12th, Giants are 10th, and with a top 10 scenario, every win's important. So I think that will be an absolute rib tickler. It'll be an absolute beauty. And Saints versus Giants, who's favourites? No idea. But it's on Sunday. It's on around 2:45. But that will be a game that you need to listen to on ABC Sport because it'll be a beauty.
1: Never mind the fact the Saints are coming off a heartbreaking loss to Sydney, 104-102. So they're no slouch, the Saints, which is really terrific to see. But I just want to shout out Essendon one more time, Chook, as well. Broken Hill's Dean Solomon at the helm of the Bombers. And yes, they have a tough game against Melbourne. He's coming off the heartbreak against Carlton last week, a single-digit losing margin. Do you think Solly can get a win sometime soon at the head of the Bombers?
0: I really hope he does. And as far as Solly's concerned, a lot of media and a lot of people talking about heard. Well, there's a lot of people talking about the fact that they'd like Solly to keep the job and keep on coaching Essendon, not only for the rest of this year, but onwards and upwards. So it'd be interesting to see what happens. I think he's a very good coach. He was certainly a very good player. He's done his role in assistance jobs for long enough. I think he's a good coach. I think he would be very good, whether it's at Essendon or somewhere else, I don't know. But I think he'd like to stay at Essendon. And there's a lot of people, yes, we're hearing about Hurd wanting the job, but there's a lot of people wanting Dean Solomon to keep it. So let's hope he, if he wants it, let's hope he keeps it.
1: And who knows, against Melbourne this weekend, the sport of football is always unpredictable, eh?
0: Yeah, always at the MCG, you never know what's going to happen, that's for sure.
1: You never know. Chook, thank you for your time this morning.
0: Good on you, mate. Have a great weekend, Patrick.
1: You as well. Go the Socceroos. Yes, they will be playing against Turkey in their first game of their World Cup campaign for the FIFA World Cup that just got underway earlier this morning. Australia versus Turkey, Sunday, 1:30 p.m. Australian Central Standard Time in this part of the world. It will be broadcast live on SBS, of course, but there will be a live blog with all the coverage and details and information on ABC as well. So be sure to, well, you don't have to wake up early. You can enjoy your Sunday afternoon and watch the Aussies do battle over there in the States. All the best to them. Now, looking out of the studio window into the foyer, Anne and Terry from the Bronhill House, not too far away as they get ready for a jukebox journey. Songs with Colours in the title. Absolutely wonderful playlist they have assembled, including our tune teaser, which is still proving a challenge for some of you. And also looking out is King Stingray right now.

0: It's King Stingray and Lookin' Out, not Looking Out, as the title does say. It's 4 minutes to 10. You're listening to ABC Broken Hill. Patrick Reinke here with you this morning. But after 10 o'clock, I will be joined by my co-hosts for the Friday Jukebox Journey. If you're not too sure what that is, well, what I can tell you is it is an hour of music coming to your local ABC airwaves. And the songs, well, they've been assembled by my co-hosts. They've come in off their yellow brick road. They've bought their red, red wine, and, well, they're back in black. Anne and Terry, good morning to you both.
1: Hi, Patrick.
2: Good morning, Patrick, and good morning, listeners.
0: I'm sure anyone could pick up on the clues I was giving. Songs with colours in the title. How did you arrive on this?
2: Well, people often say to me, you know, what do you like about Broken Hill? And the first thing that always comes to my mind is the colours.

0: Having always lived on the coast, it's a very different, and I just love it. The reds, the really blue skies, and those night skies, and the sun sets, and then when it rains, it's a different landscape.
1: If you get the right sunset on the right night, you can see about 40 different shades of yellow, orange, and red all at the same point.
0: Yeah.
2: Even through to purple sometimes.
1: So, Terry, I need to ask, and when you came to assembling a playlist and actually searching for songs with colours in the title, were you quite overwhelmed with just how many over the passage of time have featured colours?
2: There were heaps, but Anne was the driver of this list.
0: I just wrote them down off the top of my head and it was getting longer and longer. And I said, I'll have to cull all of these out because there's so many.
1: Well, yeah, there are so many, including our tune teaser, which we will not give away yet because you have come up with one that is actually proving to be quite a head-scratcher for many.
0: That's good. That'll keep their brains active.
1: And given the extent of the artist, it's probably one of his lesser-known songs, would you admit?
0: Yes.
2: Yeah.
1: Mm-hmm. Yes. So who else have you featured, though?
2: Oh, well, we thought we'd kick off with Judith Durham and the Seekers with Colours of My Life, which was an interesting one because it was never released as a single. It was only ever released on an album.
1: Yeah.
2: And so started with that.
0: I've got some Van Morrison in there and Missy Higgins.
1: Missy Higgins was a good shout. I didn't realise she had a song with a colour in it. So it's actually quite remarkable. How did you find blending the sort of flow of the playlist as well? When you're going for the likes of Van Morrison into some Coldplay, into Eva Cassidy, how did you go structuring it?
0: We sort of didn't put all the heavy ones first. try to, you know, put a few jazzy ones and then some nice listening ones. And we also try to think about the listeners and what they might like.
1: There's a nice flow, isn't there, Terry?
2: There is. There's a very good flow, actually, Patrick. So
0: we're looking forward to it.
2: Yes, we're enjoying it.
1: It goes without asking, but you're excited for after 10?
0: Yeah.
2: All going.
1: I'll see you on the other side. That's Anne and Terry there from the Bronhill House, of course, and they have chosen the songs with colours in the title, and you just got a little snapshot of who's on the playlist, but rest assured, that is not the whole kit and caboodle. There are plenty of artists and plenty of songs coming your way on your ABC Broken Hill in just a moment as the Silver City heads for a top of 24. Lovely conditions, but a great hour ahead of music. Stay tuned, but right now let's shuffle you off to the news where the time is precisely 10 o'clock.
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4: ABC News with Matt Coleman. The Premier says that the AFL is investigating how Tasmania could fit into Gather Round's fixture. South Australia has secured the round until 2029. Tasmania is set to join the league in 2028, creating an uneven number of teams. AFL Chief Executive Andrew Dillon has said that the 19th team will be involved one way or another. The Premier, Peter Malinauskas, says that he wants Tasmania to play on the Gather Round weekend.
5: The AFL have made, are willing to accommodate that. So, but there's a few other options that they're working through, and they'll naturally engage us, as they have, and they've been great partners throughout this whole endeavour.
4: Adelaide AFL captain Jordan Dawson has spoken to the media for the first time since the death of his brother Jared. He says that football has provided him with clarity when everything else seemed uncertain. Dawson also took the opportunity to thank the broader AFL community for its support. Speaking after last night's game, Crows coach Matthew Nix said that he was proud of Dawson.
6: Footy and being on the field seems to be something that he's embracing and enjoying and doing it for his teammates. He's always been an ultimate team player, which is why he's our captain.
4: Iran is yet to make a final decision on a possible peace deal with the US. The US President Donald Trump has announced the two countries could finalise an agreement as soon as this weekend and reopen the Strait of Hormuz to shipping. The deal, if confirmed, would be the most significant diplomatic breakthrough yet to end the three-month-old war. But Iran's Foreign Ministry spokesperson, Ismail Baghaghi, says there's still a long way to go.
7: Regarding the negotiations, the Islamic Republic of Iran has repeatedly announced that it entered the diplomatic process in good faith and with a responsible approach. The problem we face from the beginning in this diplomatic process stemmed from the contradictory approaches of US officials.
4: Indian authorities are facing growing calls from victims' families to explain what caused last year's Air India crash, which killed 260 people. South Asia correspondent Rachel Clayton reports.
8: On the first anniversary

0: Of the London-bound Air India flight that crashed seconds after takeoff, families remain in the dark. Of the 242 people on board, only one person survived and 19 people on the ground were killed when the Boeing 787 crashed into a medical college dormitory. A preliminary investigation last year found fuel to both engines was cut off seconds after takeoff, causing a catastrophic loss of thrust. But a year on, investigators have not revealed why that happened. Under international rules, an interim update from Indian authorities is due today, while the full investigation continues.
1: Police say two people were lucky to escape serious injury in a crash at Buckland Park. It was on Port Wakefield Highway just before 12:30. Senior Constable Kimberly Broad says the car had veered off the road and ended up on its roof.
2: The two occupants were able to get themselves out safely, but it was only moments later after they got out of the vehicle that it caught on fire. So we had responding CFS crews extinguish the blaze.
1: Six musicians have been inducted into the ARIA Hall of Fame at a ceremony in Sydney, Tony Ibrahim reports.
3: The standalone Hall of Fame ceremony at Carriage Works, part of the ARIA's 40th anniversary, aims on recognising artists who helped shape the sound of Australian music. This year's honorees included Jenny Morris, Kate Sobrano, Spiderbait, The Living End and Vicar and Linda. Gurumul, a blind First Nations artist hailing from Echo Island in Arnhem Land, who passed away in 2017, was honoured posthumously. He gained global acclaim with his self-titled album in 2008, winning 10 ARIAs in his lifetime.
1: Mexico has kicked off the 2026 World Cup with a 2-0 win over South Africa in front of 80,000 fans. Amanda Shalala is in Mexico City.
4: It was an amazing opening to this World Cup, the largest ever World Cup. Mexico co-hosting for a record third time. The result in the end was as it should have been. The Mexicans deserved to win. They were definitely the better side throughout this match, but it wasn't without some controversy. Two South African players sent off. They both took down Mexican players en route to goal, so you think they were fair enough. And throw in a Mexican player sent off in stoppage time for good measure for a swinging arm. But both goals from the Mexicans were really well executed.
1: South Australia's weather, Renmark mostly sunny, 24, Mount Gambier, shower or 220, Port Lincoln showers increasing 24, Port Pirie partly cloudy 24, Adelaide partly cloudy, a top of 24 degrees, currently 20. 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
8: Yeah, it's 5 minutes past 10 on this Friday. We end the week with an hour of music coming your way. It is a jukebox journey, and what I can tell you is I hope you're feeling quite colourful today. On a day where the sun's shining brightly across the far west of New South Wales, and we've had some rain, the sun's out, there are a number of different colours in this part of the world, and that has inspired Anne and Terry from the Bronhill House to assemble a playlist where colours do feature quite heavily. I want you to have a think, your go-to song with a colour in it, and see if it maybe pops up in this playlist. There are plenty to get through, so I won't shilly-shally, shall I? The weather in Broken Hill right now is 18.9 degrees, 14.6 it does feel like. We're heading for a top of 24 today, and 24 for Menindee and in Pooncarie as well. 23 if you're in Wentworth or Wilcannia, as well as Tibooburra. 22 degrees can be expected if you're in White Cliffs. 21 for Yunta. There are some showers on the way for Broken Hill tomorrow. Temperature will drop down to 20, a late shower or two, more into the evening than anything, but you never really know with the weather. Showers will continue into Sunday and down to 18 degrees before it warms up on the Monday, mostly sunny, and 22. That's not too bad at all. Part of the jukebox journey is one of the songs that is our tune teaser today, and I think this one is proving to be quite the challenge to end the week. Have a listen. More one of his lesser known songs, and this man has been selling millions upon millions of records for an extended career. He is still going to this very day and is still capable of pulling in a huge crowd when he does perform. But do you know who he is?

0: Have a think on it. There is a colour in the name of the song title, hence why we're doing the jukebox, of course. But if you know it, do not hesitate to get in contact. 1300 46 22 22 or 0467 922 783. That is the text line. Casper has got it right. Louise Schapansky, good to see you. Gabba, nicely done. Mark and Vicky Stanford and the Bushman all making their appearances and all managing to join a very rare field of you who have got it right, which I find still a little bit surprising. Wherever I go, the more I find out, the less... That is the last time I'll play the snippet. The full song will be played by the end of the hour. And of course, we'll draw the winner of our Tune Teaser prize pack. If you get a Tune Teaser right across the week, you are in the draw. But if you haven't, why don't you have a crack? Trust your instincts, have a guess, and who knows, you may be right.
1: Across far western New South Wales, you're listening to ABC Broken Hill.
0: Righto, those are some formalities out of the way. Done and dusted. Let's kick it off.

0: The Jukebox Journey, it's the happy organ, and always a good, positive way to start an epic adventure of music. And, well, when you go on an epic adventure, you need a bit of a theme for a playlist sometimes, and, well, my co-hosts today, they've rolled in their little red Corvette. Anne and Terry, good morning.
1: Oh, I wish I did have a little red Corvette.
2: Anne's the car person, not me.
0: Do you prefer a yellow submarine?
1: Oh, no. Not out here.
0: A few bodies of water around you can have a park up in. Songs with colours in the title, a great playlist, some awesome artists that are ahead. And, oh, Anne, this was your sort of brainchild, but you're entrusting the start of it, the commencement of over to Terry.
1: Oh, yes, we might have been my brainchild, but we do collaborate on the final list.
0: That you do. So, Terry, without further ado, who have you decided to kick off a big proceeding like this?
2: We've gone with The Seekers and Colours of My Life. It was written by Judith Durham and another bloke, David Riley. It was never a single in itself, but it was released on an album, appropriate enough, called Seekers Seen in Green. Here we go, Colours of My Life.

0: Wow, starting strong, Judith Durham, The Seekers and Colours of My Life. Pretty hard to top, dear Judith. Hey, Anne?
1: It is, but we're moving on now to The Colour of Green, which is, I've picked Will Young's Evergreen, and this is a bit of an unknown artist, a bit, not real common, I don't think.
0: Okay.
1: He's getting older now, I think he's all right, but years ago he was quite popular. I think he was on the equivalent of Our Idol or Voices or something in the UK, and quite popular, but he's getting a bit on a bit now, but Evergreen by Will Young.

0: Will Young did win Pop Idol in the UK 2002, and the first actual winner of the Idol franchise was Will Young. So very well done on your music trivia on that one. We go over to your co-host. Now, Terry, you enjoy a bit of Shiraz and Pinot Noir, don't you?
1: Of course, Patrick.
0: Red, red wine?
1: Yes, yes. Yes, and I've moved more to Merlot and Chambertin in recent years.
0: but I know it as red.
1: You know it as red, yes. So we're going to do a cover version of a Neil Diamond song, UB40's Red, Red Wine.
0: Yeah, good one.

0: That distinct kind of reggae vibe, isn't it? UB40's version of Red, Red Wine. It's 5 o'clock somewhere, but it's 20 minutes past 10 right now in your ABC Broken Hill. We're in amongst a jukebox journey, songs with colours in the title. And from UB40, we actually go over to Missy Higgins, and a close family connection, loves a bit of Missy Higgins.
1: Yes, our daughter, she's a mad Missy Higgins fan and has played this song for so often, I thought she'd wear out the player. But, you know, we can move to White Wine now with The Sound of White by Missy Higgins. It's a lovely song.
0: Thirsty.

0: from her debut album, The Sound of White, the self-titled Sound of White as well. Missy Higgins there, 26 minutes past 10 is the time. If you're loving the music of Songs with Colours in the Title, or if you have your own personal favourite, has it appeared in the playlist, or maybe something you just want to let me know, make a request. The text line is 0467922783. What are you thinking of the music, Songs with Colours in the Title? We're going well, Anne and Terry. And Terry, you're on duty now because you have a bit of a love affair with this man.
1: I love the music of Van Morrison and have done for a very long time. So no further ado, from 1967, Brown Eyed Girl.
0: Done.

0: The incomparable Van Morrison and Brown Eyed Girl. We keep the songs coming with the colours, albeit menacing. And another one that, well, a bit of a change of colour, I think, Anne. I don't think we've had yellow on the list yet.
1: No, we haven't. We haven't had yellow, but one thing about Broken Hill, when that sun goes down and hits the line of load, it gets the most yellowish look some days.
0: And a group, a UK group that did a massive song called Yellow was Coldplay, and yep. Yourself and Terry are both fans of the supergroup that it is.
1: Yep, we are, yep. And we thought a good song of theirs to have today with colours was Yellow.
0: Iconic.

0: look at those stars and see how they shine for you and all the things they do. And it was called Yellow. That's Coldplay there, one of their all-time massive hits. But gee whiz, they put out some great music over their time, haven't they, Anne? Coldplay have been huge for decades now.
1: They have been for a long time, and a bit underrated, I think, sometimes. But, you know, I really like them.
0: Can be glossed over on the world stage, but yeah. Gee whiz, the music they put out over their time has been terrific. And well, where to now for colours, I guess, Terry?
2: We're going to go to Prince, Purple yeah. Rain. But you know this one never made number one on the Billboard Top Charts because it was knocked out by Wake Me Up Before You Go-Go by Wham, which was a bit awful. But anyway.
0: Looking back on that, that's
2: a bit feeble.
1: Not one of our favourites.
2: So here he is, Prince with Purple Rain.
0: Just throw some shade at Wham again, huh?
2: Yeah.

0: It's an epic solo there. Prince and Purple Rain, and we could play the whole song, but we'd be here all day, I think. It's 22 minutes to 11. You're listening to ABC Broken Hill on this Friday, the 12th of June. A Jukebox Journey, Songs with Colours in the title. If you're loving the music, feel free to send us a text, 0467922783. Anne and Terry from the Bronhill House have put together this playlist, and, well, we've had some really strong performers so far, I think, Anne, and, well, you've had some legends appear, and another one is here now.
1: Yes, Neil Diamond, and from what is a large selection of songs with blue in the title, we could have chosen many, but we've gone for Forever in Blue Jeans.

0: Oh, the incomparable Neil Diamond as well. We've had Van Morrison on, Neil Diamond, Prince. Very strong showing from our Jukebox Journey or deliverers, deciders, playlist makers, and Terry as we continue on. 17 minutes to 11. Wow, time's flying. Terry, can I ask, who was Scaffold?
1: Oh, well, the Scaffold were an English comedy group. As far as I know, but I'm stand to be corrected, someone will pick me up on this, they were from Liverpool, like the Beatles were. And in 1968, they released a song called Lily the Pink, which was a play on an old ballad, an old folk ballad, the ballad of Lydia Pinkham, apparently. But anyway, the fun part about all of this is that the backing vocalists on this recording included Graham Nash from the Hollies, Elton John, he was then Reg Dwight, before his Elton John days, and Tim Rice, and Jack Bruce of Cream played the bass guitar, and one of the other Cream blokes played the drums. So the actual song that was recorded is a cut-down version of the song, because they got it down to 3 minutes to make everything fit into the radio demands of 3 minutes. So here it is, Lily the Pink.

0: The Scaffold and Lily the Pink. And Terry, I must admit, I've never heard that before, but to think about the guys from the Hollies and Cream and even Reg Dwight, or would he would be known as Elton John, having a ball recording that sort of comedic version of a song, that's terrific.
1: Yes, well, we had to educate you, Patrick, since you hadn't heard it before.
0: And
1: I must admit, I was only 13 when this hit the radio waves.
0: I must admit, it's going to be in the back of my head all day now, I think. And to yourself, we have not featured the colour, if it is technically a colour, black in your playlist.
2: No, we haven't, but we have some of the darkest night skies at Broken Hill. So let's go with Alanah Miles on Black Velvet.
0: Yeah, good shout.

0: A nice, powerful sort of ballady song there, Black Velvet and Alana Miles. We do have another song to get to, but we need to reveal the winner of our Tune Teaser prize pack. And with that said, he's a colourful individual in his own right. James Anata, you are the winner, my dear man. Well, congratulations to you, the winner of the Tune Teaser prize pack for this week. James Anata, I'll be back. Come give us a call or visit us here at the ABC Broken Hill studio and pick up your lovely winnings. Well done to you, and well done to all of you who got the Tune Teaser right across the week and even today, which was a challenging one. And given it was your brainchild of a playlist, I'll let you do the honours. This individual, one of the greatest selling artists of all time, but one of his lesser known songs, he did have a colour in one of them, but who was it?
1: It's Billy Joel from his River of Dreams album, Shades of Grey.
0: Shades of Grey, good choice. Anne and Terry, great to have you back on the program.
1: Thank you, Patrick.
2: Thanks, Patrick.

0: It's Billy Joel and Shades of Grey, your tune teaser on this Friday. Well done if you picked Billy Joel, because that was a bit of a challenging one. James and Ada, well done. A little bit more so to you. You're the winner of our tune teaser prize pack. Come by and collect your winnings or give us a buzz and we'll figure it out. Broken Hill heading for a top of 24 today across the week, and there's going to be a few showers around, so just be mindful of the conditions if you're venturing around. If you ever want to do a jukebox journey yourself, you pick the songs, you pick the theme, just like Anne and Terry did. Songs with colours in the title. It is as simple as that. No science involved. It's just talking music and having a great time. Feel free to get in contact and come by and co-host it with me one Friday between 10 and 11. In the meantime, I'll let you shuffle off to the news. Don't forget the Socceroos playing on the Sunday afternoon live blog on ABC Online. Can the Socceroos. Have a good weekend. It's 11 o'clock.
1: Rhiannon Solomon Marin with ABC News. New South Wales police say detectives discovered the body of a woman alleged to have been murdered 8 years ago in a shallow grave near a creek bed in northwest Sydney. 71-year-old Nadir Sensoy vanished from her home in Prospect in 2018. A man known to her was charged with murder 5 years later. Superintendent Darren Batchelor says officers discovered what's believed to be her remains at Seven Hills yesterday, and several investigation strategies were used to identify that location.
2: On Tuesday this week, they commenced an excavation of an area of about 100 metres in a creek bed at Powers Road. On yesterday morning around 8 a.m, just outside the initial search area, they located what we believe is the body of Miss Sensoy.
1: A Queensland serial daycare paedophile has lost an appeal to reduce his jail sentence. Talissa Saganto reports.
3: In 2024, Ashley Paul Griffith pleaded guilty to more than 300 offences against 69 young girls. His offending took place at early learning centres in Brisbane and Italy and spanned almost 20 years. A Supreme Court judge ordered that he must serve 27 years in custody before being eligible for parole. Last month, Griffith's lawyers appealed the non-parole period, arguing it was manifestly excessive. It was submitted it did not reflect his cooperation with the investigation and the court and was not consistent with other sentences when having regard to similar cases. But the Court of Appeal has today dismissed the application.
1: Police have released CCTV footage as they investigate a shooting in Sydney's West earlier this year. Officers say a fight broke out between 15 to 20 people at Chester Hill in March, but everyone fled before they arrived. Later that night, police pulled over a car with three men in it, finding two had been shot several times. The newly released footage shows two cars detectives are interested in. They're urging anyone who recognises them to come forward. US President Donald Trump says the United States will not bomb targets in Iran today, just hours after saying he wanted to seize the country's main oil export hub. Here's America's editor, John Lyons.
4: Donald Trump woke up this morning and said essentially he was going to bomb Iran again. This would be the third day running. And he essentially said that he would possibly even take and seize Karg Island, which is the strategic island just off the coast of Iran. That's the major oil processing facility. A few hours later, the same president in the same location here at the White House decided, no, I'm not going to attack Iran again today, says that there's possibly a peace deal looming. We've heard that before.
1: Wildlife rescuers are monitoring a humpback whale that's entangled in two yellow buoys off the south coast. The animal was first spotted near the Ulla Dulla Lighthouse earlier this morning and appears to be migrating north with an infant. Pip Jacobs from Orca says she's working with the New South Wales National Parks and Wildlife Service to assess response options. She says it's unclear how the animal is affected.
5: It's difficult to assess how it's impacting the whale's movements at the moment from what we've seen, but it would be creating some drag on that animal. So that's what we see with disentanglements, is it will often slow them down slightly. It may prevent them from deep diving. It really depends on the type of entanglement and the weight of the gear that they're carrying.
1: Six musicians have been inducted into the ARIA Hall of Fame at a ceremony in Sydney. Among the inductees is the late Gurumul, a blind First Nations artist who won 10 ARIA awards before his passing in 2017. Also honoured at last night's event were Jenny Morris, Kate Sobrano, Spider Bait, The Living End and Vicar and Linda. In sport, Mexico has beaten South Africa 2-0 in the first FIFA Men's World Cup match to have three red cards since 2006. Julian Quiñones scored the opening goal in the 9th minute before Raul Jimenez added a second in the 67th. South Africa had two players sent off in the second half, while Mexico had one player shown a red card in injury time. South Africa coach Hugo Broos says he isn't sure about his side's second red card.
6: The first red card, I think you have to accept it. It's a player who's going alone to the goal, and Yaya fouled him. So that I can understand, but the second, I think you can discuss.
1: To the weather, isolated showers about the northern and central areas, dry and mostly sunny elsewhere. In Sydney, a shower or two today with light winds, heading for a top of 21 degrees in the city and in the west. Further ahead, partly cloudy Saturday. 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
0: When I was a kid, old folks used to whistle all the time. They'd amuse themselves by whistling these merry and jaunty little tunes. And it made them seem younger and approachable. People don't whistle so much these days, but Molly Lewis does.

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0: Adam Storey with ABC News. Police investigating the alleged murder of a Sydney mother are appealing for help from residents in the city's northwest. Officers began investigating earlier this week after a 58-year-old woman failed to return from visiting family in Winston Hills on Monday and later found her car in the same suburb. A 33-year-old man has been charged with murder after he was found sitting in his ute in bushland on the south coast. Superintendent Barry Vincent says the pair was known to each other and it's alleged they'd met to discuss borrowing money.
1: We're seeking the assistance of particularly residents in the Winston Hills area, bordered by or in the near vicinity of John Curtin Reserve in Dodson Avenue, particularly between the time frame of 4:30pm and 6pm on Monday the 8th of June. They may have any CCTV footage that may assist.
0: The Premier says more has to be done to prevent people on the internet being contracted to commit violent acts. Chris Minns says a police task force set up to investigate the current spate in shootings has had great success rates in finding those responsible. He says more needs to be done to stop organised crime gang violence, including a recent attempted shooting of a father and daughter outside a school in Sydney's west.
2: I want to make it clear we've got enormous faith in the police minister and the police commissioner to arrest those who are responsible for these acts quickly after the offences have been committed, but we're going to have to do a better job of stopping the number of people who are prepared to commit these violent, thuggish acts in our community.
0: The grandparents of missing 4-year-old Gus Lamont have been fined $10,000. Sorry, a grandparent of the missing 4-year-old Gus Lamont has been fined $10,500 for possession of a gun silencer at the family's Oak Park station in the South Australian far north. 75-year-old Josie Rochelle Murray was charged in February, just a short time after police declared Gus's disappearance a major crime. Police previously said the firearm offence is not related to Gus's disappearance. She's also been banned from holding or obtaining a firearms licence for 5 years. South Australian police confirmed last month that one of Gus's grandparents remains a suspect in his disappearance. The grandparents previously released a statement saying the family had cooperated with the investigation and wanted nothing more than to reunite Gus with his parents. Councils in New South Wales are celebrating after the state government moved to take rural firefighting vehicles out of their hands. The Rural Fire Service's so-called Red Fleet is owned and maintained by councils, who have historically resisted attempts by the state to seize ownership of the vehicles. But with maintenance and depreciation costs weighing on council coffers, peak body Local Government New South Wales has been campaigning for the state to take control. Local Government Minister Ron Honig says Labor will legislate to transfer ownership of 6,000 vehicles from councils to the RFS.
3: It was councils who wanted to protect their own local council areas. But with the professionalism of the Rural Fire Service, with the changes in the technology and the different nature of the fleet throughout the state, things had to change.
0: Liquidators looking into Byron Bay Blues Fest's financials say they're investigating payments made between entities controlled by its founder. Bluesfest Byron Bay and Bluesfest Enterprises were found to owe creditors more than $7 million when they went into liquidation in March, 3 weeks before the event was due to begin. The principal of Worrells, Jason Bettle, says as part of the liquidation process, they're investigating payments between entities owned by the Bluesfest founder, Peter Noble.
4: Our reports to creditors sort of look

0: Adam Storey with ABC News. A Sydney court has heard of a mother's crushing sense of guilt after learning she placed her young son into the care of David William James, a childcare worker who's admitted to creating child abuse material. Here's court reporter Jamie McKennell.
1: 27-year-old James has admitted to 11 charges over his creation and possession of the material linked to his work at six out-of-school care centres across Sydney. In a victim impact statement, the mother of one of the young children involved has described the effects of the crimes on her family as irreversible. She wrote of a sense of feeling responsible for his actions and the hypervigilance that's now resulted from worrying no person or place feels safe. James's lawyers have tendered a handwritten apology letter from their client, who the court heard spends 23 and a half hours each day in his cell. He's due to be sentenced next month.
0: A disability services labour hire company has collapsed into voluntary administration, warning new NDIS rules are adding pressure to the sector. National Work reporter Bronwyn Herbert has more.
2: United Foundation supplies about 480 disability support workers to supported independent living services in New South Wales and South Australia. Director Karim Amin told staff the business was hit by three factors at once: new registration requirements from July the 1st, payments withheld for completed work, and increasing workforce costs. 27 staff have had their roles terminated. The company says there's been no interruption to care and it will keep trading while administrators assess whether it can be restructured or wound up.
0: One Nation has been forced to move its planned fundraiser in Melbourne tonight after police raised concerns about protests. Pauline Hanson and Barnaby Joyce were set to speak at the event at a restaurant in Moonee Ponds, with anti-racism protesters planning a rally nearby. A party spokesperson says the event has been moved to another venue, but they won't be disclosing the location. Iran says it hasn't reached a final decision on a peace deal with the United States. The BBC's Tom Morgan reports.
3: In the Oval Office, a confident Donald Trump said the Strait of Hormuz could reopen to shipping as early as Saturday. He said his Vice President, J.D. Vance, would probably be signing the deal in Europe over the next few days. This week has seen tit-for-tat strikes between Iran and U.S. forces, following the downing of an American helicopter on Monday. Iran has said although the majority of an agreement has been finalised, it's not yet reached a final conclusion on the deal. Tehran again accusing the US of making excessive demands and adding new requests at the last moment.
0: A South Korean court has sentenced former President Yoon Suk-yeol to 30 years in prison. The sentence is over charges linked to military drones sent over Pyongyang to help create a pretext for his failed December 2024 martial law declaration. The Seoul District Court found him guilty of abuse of power and aiding the enemy, saying he had conspired in the October 2024 drone incursion from the outset. Yoon has denied any wrongdoing. Back home, and authorities have still been unable to locate a humpback whale entangled in rope despite conducting aerial searches from Mallacoota in Victoria's southeast to Eden in New South Wales. The juvenile whale was last seen near Gippsland's Gabo Island with rope wrapped around its upper jaw and head as it migrated north. The search has now shifted to New South Wales waters. Darryl Burns from Parks Victoria says the entanglement could affect the whale's ability to feed and may cause further injury over time.
4: Unfortunately, we weren't able to locate it. It's a very large ocean out there. In some circumstances, we're sort of hopeful that the animal may be able to dislodge the entanglement. But once again, we've got limited information.
0: And tributes have flowed for former Hawke Government Minister and long-term Labor MP Peter Morris at a state funeral in Newcastle. He served as the member for Shortland for more than 25 years and later served in several high-profile portfolios, including transport and aviation, before retiring from politics in 1998. He died in late April at the age of 93. Defence Industry Minister Pat Conroy attended the service on behalf of the Prime Minister and says one of Mr Morris's lasting legacies will be the Western Sydney Airport, due to open later this year.
5: He fought for in Cabinet and won funding to purchase the land that is now Western Sydney Airport. It would not exist without Peter's vision and drive and tenacity to secure that funding to get the land purchased quite cheaply in retrospect.
0: In sport, South Korea has come from a goal down to beat Czechia 2-1 at the World Cup in Mexico. Earlier co-host Mexico defeated South Africa 2-0 in the opening match of the tournament. Isolated showers about the northern and central areas this afternoon. It'll be dry and mostly sunny elsewhere. Partly cloudy in Sydney, a partly cloudy day tomorrow with a top of 22. Partly cloudy with showers on Sunday, 22. And a shower or two on Monday, also a top of 22. That's ABC News.

0: expected would have been a racing car, but there you go. It's going up 13 to 6, and you're going to meet the man who's planning to start a statewide search after Scandal. But they're searching for sharks.
1: What?
0: It's after the Warrior. ABC South Australia and Broken Hill.

0: Do you know the name of that song and who sings it?
1: I'm seeing you. It's your first talking to Keeps No Secrets.
0: Yep.
1: And I think it might be The Who.
0: Oh, Brian.
1: Oh.
0: It is No Secrets.
1: Oh, no, it's an Australian band,
0: but
1: of course.
0: But it's not The Who. Oh,
1: yeah.
0: Hey, you've helped the next person. How about that?
1: Yeah, okay, yeah. I think I might have got the first bit right.
0: Yeah, yeah, and I think you know the answer.
1: Yeah, I think you know it.
0: I think it's come to you now. But that's all right. It's been so nice to talk to you. And again, condolences, all the best, of course.
1: Thank you so much.
0: In your family and the wonderful memories with your father, Brian. Thank you.
1: Thanks,
0: bye. Have a good night. Bye-bye. Tony's in Penshurst. Hey there, Tony.
2: Hello, Serene. How are you going? It was lovely to hear Betty from Dapto calling in. Lovely to hear a voice.
0: Oh, we always love it. Absolutely.
2: It's great. Love
0: to talk to Betty for sure. Now, I know you've talked about golf when we've chatted before in the past. Is that something you would call out as what the sport you played as a kid, or would it be something else?
2: One of the many sports. I played cricket, squash, table tennis, volleyball, soccer. Mm.
0: Volleyball.
2: And,
0: nice.
2: I love volleyball. Tennis. And I took up golf later as well. So I now I've been playing tennis for 50 years.
0: You've been playing tennis for 50 years?
2: Yes, I play three times a week now.
0: Oh, good on you.
2: And I play golf two or three times a week as well now.
0: I've given up cricket. You play golf about three times a week, Tony?
2: Yes, I played today. Because I've retired. It's just retired.
0: Okay. Are you playing 18 holes, 9 holes?
2: 18 holes, generally.
0: Wow.
2: It's an easy walk. And I've also taken up long distance running.
0: Fantastic. Keeping it, there's a saying in Arabic that's called harakir barakir, which means that it's just the goodness of moving. It rhymes, but
2: yes,
0: it just means,
2: it
0: you know, keep if we can keep moving, then it's a blessing. It's a good thing.
2: It is.
0: Good.
2: Totally.
0: Let's take you back. Let's go back to Tony at school. Of those sports that you played, which one would you say you really enjoyed the most?
2: Probably tennis. I love watching tennis. I've kept it up. It's one of those things where you're out in the open, you can play with some friends socially. And you don't have to be too good.
0: You don't have to be too good. You can get away with it.
2: Yes, have a hit and giggle.
0: Yeah, that's right. Nice one. Cool. All right, Tony, to the quiz. We're on a sound clue. Now, we know this song is called No Secrets. It's not by The Who. Do you know?
2: It's The Angels.
0: It is. It is. It is. It is.

0: Yep, that's the one, Tony. It is No Secrets by the Angels. Nice work. And a big thanks to Brian as well for getting us halfway on that one. Next question. In what year was decimal currency first introduced to Australia? Think back to a chat we've had on the show, kind of related. Yeah.
1: Is it 1966?
0: It was. Nice work.
1: Yes, I remember that chat.
0: You remember that it was a big one.
1: I think it was great. It was really interesting listening to your conversation with the guest.
0: Yeah, it was really good. Gosh, I think we scrapped mixtape as a first for that night because of all the stories and all the callers.
1: You did the whole hour.
0: But yes, 1966 is right. All right, what's the capital of Vanuatu?
1: Vanuatu is... I went there for my honeymoon. I'm trying to remember now.
0: Come on, brain.
1: Would you please? Oh.

0: and Tina, and as well as Maria. Mark in Port Pirie. Hey, Mark.
1: Yeah, hi.
0: Mark, which symphony was voted as number one in ABC Classics 100 Greatest of All Time?
1: Would that be 1812?
0: It's not the 1812 Overture, I'm afraid.
1: It's not.
0: Not, no.
1: And what were these, Anne? And Goodwin Geelong had a good win tonight.
0: Sorry, who did?
1: And Geelong the Cats.
0: Ah, you a Geelong fan, are you?
1: And yes, I am.
0: Even though you're in Port Pirie.
1: Yeah, I know. Because I don't bear the pros in Port Power.
0: I see.
1: And I've been bearing for Geelong for years.
0: Well, Mark, I don't know about you as a South Australian, but...
1: Yeah, I know.
0: Nice to chat. Talk to you next time too. A couple of lines have been freed up now. Nightlifers, 1-300-800-222. David in Mount Cola.
2: Yeah, good day, Suzanne.
0: Hi, David. Do you know which symphony this was that was voted as number one in ABC Classics 100 Greatest of All Time?
2: Yeah, was that the Ode to Joy?
0: Yes, also known as...
2: Well, as Beethoven's, or one of Beethoven's symphonies.
0: Do you know the number?
2: No. Is it nine?
0: Yes. Okay. You've got all the pieces. Excellent work. Yeah. Beethoven's Ninth Symphony, aka also known as the Ode to Joy. Beautiful piece of music. David, would you like to stay in That Was the Week That Was? Or we have National Heroes, The Long and the Short of It, World Gin Day, or Cities Starting with C?
2: Cities
0: Starting with C.
2: Yes.
0: Here we go. Question four. Considered one of the largest metropolitan areas in both Africa and the Middle East, which city was founded in the year 969?
2: I just have to say Cairo.
0: Cairo is correct. Well done, David. Do you want to stay in cities starting with C?
2: Yes, thanks.
0: Name two of the three most populous cities in the US state of Ohio.
2: Well, Cleveland, I've been there.
0: Yes.
2: And Cincinnati.
0: Cincinnati. Well done, David. You know your geography there.
2: Yeah, well, I've been to Cleveland, so.
0: Yeah. Is it a nice place?
2: It's got nice place. It's got the... Rock and Roll Hall of Fame, which I went to, which is quite interesting.
0: Yeah. Oh, awesome. Okay, David, staying in cities starting with C.
2: Yes,
0: question six. Which Canadian city hosted the 1988 Winter Olympics?
2: That might be Calgary.
0: It was Calgary. Well done. Okay. What, question seven, what is the largest city in the German state of North Rhine-Westphalia?
2: I know Cologne's a large city. I'm not sure if that's in that state. I just can't think of any other German cities beginning with C, so I'll just say Cologne.
0: Cologne is correct. And to finish off this category... Question eight, which Australian city is home to only one of three NASA deep space communication complexes in the world?
2: Australian city, that would be obviously our capital one. But other than that, I'll just go with Canberra.
0: Yes, it's Canberra, David. Nothing too tricky there. Oh, someone wants to know what the third most popular city in Ohio was. Do you know what the other one is, David?
2: It's a free city as well.
0: Yeah.
2: So Cleveland, Cincinnati, and...
0: I'll tell you, it's Columbus.
2: Yeah, the capital, yeah.
0: Yeah, all right. I know you were very fast at all of that, David. You whipped through that before a lot of people could get their SMSs in. Nicely done. How many is that for you? 5, 6. Right. What next? You're very good at the city starting with C. How do you feel about Gin, National Heroes, The Long and the Short of It? Or

That's Heaven Help My Heart by Tina Arena here on ABC Radio Overnights. A couple of you have been suggesting other Billy Joel songs that would make a

0: Good morning, Richard Davies with ABC News. The United States says a deal to end the war in Iran is still far from certain due to internal divisions inside Iran. America's editor John Lyons has more.
1: While 24 hours earlier, President Donald Trump suggested a memorandum of understanding to end the war could be signed by the US and Iran this weekend, it seems such a deal is not imminent. The possible peace deal would involve a 60-day ceasefire and the reopening of the Strait of Hormuz. A senior US official says such a deal was now 80% possible. He said the deal proposed by the United States would be performance-based, that for each condition Iran complied with, it would be rewarded with economic relief. Iran says while an interim deal has never been closer, it could still be subject to changes.
0: Australia's new ambassador in Washington, D.C. says he will robustly push back on the Trump administration's proposed new tariff. Here's North America correspondent Cayman Gock.
2: Australian ambassador to the U.S. Greg Moriarty says the new 12.5% tariff proposed for Australia is extremely disappointing and says he may recruit Australian businesses to help take up the fight. The new tariff still needs to go through a consultation process, and Mr. Moriarty says Australia is working on its submission. The new ambassador, who started last month, also said he was talking to the Trump administration and U.S. defense industry about the AUKUS submarine pact. He says the U.S. knows its boat production rate is not where it needs to be, but he's been reassured by strong bipartisan support for the AUKUS plan. Cameron Gock, ABC News, Washington.
0: The SA Department for Environment and Water says it will carry out tests on four dolphins that have been found dead in metropolitan areas over the past week. It says at this stage there's no evidence to suggest the deaths are directly linked to the algal bloom, which hasn't been detected in Gulf St. Vincent for several months. But the department says a lack of food resources as a result of the algal bloom is one of the causes they're investigating. Citizen scientist Joanna Williams says she has concerns about whether we'll ever know how the dolphins died.
3: Concerns that have been raised about that are that perhaps the necropsies aren't comprehensive enough, that they're seeking to rule out brevetoxin or avian flu, but not doing a holistic assessment, and so we'll never therefore understand the cause of death, especially in the absence of any obvious trauma.
0: The world's richest man, Elon Musk, has become the world's first trillionaire after investors got their first chance to buy shares in his company, SpaceX. The initial public offering on the Nasdaq stock exchange in New York is the biggest in history and values SpaceX at almost $2.5 trillion. Mr. Musk says SpaceX has exceeded his wildest dreams.
4: And let me tell you, if people had told me this was going to happen, I was like, man, you must be smoking some really good crack. Because I think this company's going to fail. I mean, I gave SpaceX less than a 10% chance of succeeding at all, to be clear.
0: Players from multiple SANFL clubs have considered collective action against the state league in response to a 50% decline in pay over the past 20 years. The ABC can reveal the Players Association met on the eve of the 2026 season to discuss a potential strike after an investigation found the competition pays its players $8 an hour. Woodville West Torrens forward Daniel Sladijevic is one of a cohort of stars who will vote on a potential protest on July 5th. He says players deserve more than a third of the national minimum wage.
5: No players want to see the league financially crippled. We love the league, we love playing for it, and we love our clubs. But I think as a player, when you look at the strong financial results which the sample has reported following COVID, players have naturally just begun to ask whether a corresponding level will be seen in their salary.
0: And in the AFL, Geelong has cruised to a 45-point victory over Gold Coast at Cardinia Park, Corbin Middlemass reports.
6: The Gold Coast Suns kicked three of the first four goals to lead by 12 points before the Cats rattled off the next seven unanswered goals to end the half. Geelong ended up winning every quarter. They led by six at quarter time, 28 at the half, 32 at three-quarter time, and won by 45 in the finish to move to third on the premiership table. While the Suns have now lost three consecutive games to fall to 7-6 with a tough run home. Corbin Middlemass, ABC Sport, Geelong.
0: Checking the weather, a band of showers or patchy rain moving across the state, gradually clearing from the south during the afternoon. Port Lincoln 17, Port Pirie 19, Renmark 18, Mount Gambier 15, Broken Hill 21. Adelaide cloudy with rain atop of 18, it's currently 15.8. 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
10: Good morning. Happy Saturday. Very happy to be with you on Willakali Country or from Willakali Country this morning, wherever you're listening. We have heaps coming up on the program today. We're going to be hearing about one musterer's secret pants that are helping him have an easier time on the horse. Could be a hot tip for you. Some worries about the Victorian dingo fence and what that might mean for landholders surrounding and in other places. And we'll be checking in with what you could catch at Broken Hill's Indian Film Festival this weekend. Well, it's the National Indian Film Festival. It's travelling around the country, opened in Broken Hill last night to a great start. A little later in the program, we'll also hear the latest from Don Moody, our resident historian and memory keeper at the moment here on ABC Weekend Breakfast. Heaps more to come. Our song request theme of the day, now I'm taking the cue here from the Indian Film Festival travelling through town, songs about travel. We're thinking globally here. We're thinking, we're thinking domestically too. You can travel within your own town if you like, or you could travel overseas. Whatever theme you want, whatever inspiration you want to take from that theme, travel is the theme. It could be modes of transport. It could be missing a loved one far away. Anything about travel and distance. Send me a text if you've got a song you want to hear. 0467 922 783. That's 0467 922 783. Weather. We are having an unusually warm beginning of winter, and that theme continues into the weekend and week with a slight drop down. We are headed for a top of 21 today here in Broken Hill. The possibility of some later showers. Tomorrow, showers easing, a top of 18. Monday, partly cloudy, a top of 21. Tuesday, 23, partly cloudy. Wednesday, 23 and partly cloudy. Into Thursday, some showers again, a top of 18, dropping down to 16 on Friday with the possibility of a shower or two. Around the region, as I said, Broken Hill headed for a top of 21 degrees today. Wilcannia, a top of 24. White Cliffs, 23. Menindee, a top of 23 degrees. Tibooburra, 25. Ivanhoe is headed for a top of 21. Yunta, 17. Wentworth, a top of 19. And Pooncarey is headed for a top of 22 degrees today. Right now in the Silver City, it's sitting on just 14.5 degrees. All right, stay with us. Very shortly, we're going to be checking in with some concerns about dingoes and wild dogs south of the border. But to take us there, this is Sophie B. Hawkins.

0: Sophie B. Hawkins. Damn, wish I was your lover on ABC Broken Hill. It's 12 minutes past 6 o'clock and it's time to go check out some of the concerns of livestock holders. One producer on the southern border of the Big Red Desert in Victoria says a government-supported fence to keep wild dogs or dingoes off his property could push the problem onto neighbours. The state government, that's the Victorian government down there, is subsidising 70 kilometres of exclusion fence for a cluster of five farms worst affected by predation since legal control was banned about 27 months ago. Alan Bennett, who farms north of Yannick, says it's a small win, but will only make the problem worse for his neighbours.
1: 85% of sheep deaths reported in the Big Desert have been sustained by the five of us since the lifting of the unprotection order on the 14th of March 2024. And after a lot of to-ing and fro-ing and talking, and basically we've had no support whatsoever apart from a few cameras set up, and at the end we've come to this point where they're prepared to support us with some boundary exclusion fencing to try and secure just our little local area.
2: And talk me through the nature of the program and the nature of the fence. So what portion of the fence will the

0: government cover in terms of the cost, and will it totally ring those five properties, or will it be more of a patchwork with gaps in it?
1: Well, the biggest issue we've got is the roads. They've got some technology from Western Australia and stuff they reckon they can use to make those roads dog-proof. They're probably going to try and install some gates across the smaller roads. It's a barrier fence around all the five of us sort of almost, well, we virtually touch. So the fence can take a continuous path around on our edges with the government land. Yeah, that's where we're at the moment.
0: And the government says 70 kilometres of fence, is that right?
1: Well, that's what I've been led to believe. We've already done a lot of fencing, and about 20 kilometres of our fence will form part of this barrier. So we've already done that, and then that'll tie in with the neighbouring fences and these road crossings to give that whole area a barrier fence.
0: So, Alan, do you know when the government quotes 70 kilometres of exclusion fence, is that 70 kilometres that they're supporting, or is that including the sections of private fence like your own?
1: No, that's 70 kilometres of what they're supporting. So they will support some of the stuff I've already done.
0: And the government has also told us it's paid about $270,000 so far. But if we're talking 70 kilometres of fencing at many thousands of dollars per kilometre, what percentage of the cost per kilometre do you think the government will end up paying?
1: Look, I would think what the government's proposing will pay about 50% of the total cost. And when you think about it, well, if they're our neighbours and they're paying 50%, that's okay, and we're doing, you know, the majority of the work on it. But Angus, the situation we've been in, we're happy to get anything we can get because pretty much we've felt very abandoned since this whole thing started. We were told we'd get an authority to control protected wildlife, which we haven't been able to get. There's still conjecture over about the number of dogs. There's still conjecture over whether Adelaide Uni's come out now and said they're 30% domestic dogs, our dogs. So, you know, I'm going to call them wild dogs, but it's just been an absolute disgrace up there, and this is about the only tangible thing we've got so far. So we're prepared to grab onto it with both hands and take it because it's about as much as we're going to get at the moment.
0: And, Alan, I understand that the month just gone has been the worst period for you in terms of attacks since March 2024.
1: Yeah, but it comes and goes. The dogs move around. The issue we've got now is that they've bred in the area, so we've got a group of young dogs, family group that are staying together and causing a lot of mayhem. They're sort of breaking all the old traditional rules about what dogs did when they entered the open country because they were single dogs that would be getting removed. Now they're a family unit that are living and very aware of what's in the environment and where to go and water and stock and stuff, so they're moving around. But, like, we had a hole under existing exclusion fence that the dogs were using to get to a clay hole and to get water. My daughter set a camera up there, and in 24 hours she got a picture of five different dogs at that hole. So this is the problem we've got. Like, they're saying, oh, they're endangered, there's no dogs. Well, all I know, in our little neck of the woods, there's a lot of them, and they're active, and they're changing their pattern. They're not just grabbing a sheep to eat a little bit. They're going around and crunching lambs and stuff, not eating them. Just, we lost 20 ewes and 30 lambs in one attack in one night.
0: You probably haven't wanted to tally it up, but in the past 27 months, have you got a rough idea of the overall losses?
1: Well, Marty Colbert did some work for West Wimmera Action Group, went back and got accurate numbers from all of the five of us affected landowners. And he said when you look at those losses, particularly in terms of young stock that are lost for their life or their breeding life, he reckons that the five of us have sustained losses up to $3 million.
0: That's a big figure.
1: That's massive. And this is what people don't understand. What we've been battling up there, the five of us, it's just been absolutely horrendous. And it goes off the news cycle. It doesn't go off for us.
0: What do you do if you find animals inside the exclusion fence on your property?
1: I've raised this issue with AgVic, and I've said we're going to have a problem here once this fence is completed. We're going to have a program to get rid of the dogs from inside of the fence. They're telling me that's going to be a trap and release. But the problem we've got is what these dogs now are absolutely entrenched in our local area, and that's become their range and their habitat. And it's not like we've got a dog popping out from the desert and we can send him back there. These dogs associate this area with their natural range now.
0: And if they can't get access to your property and your neighbour's property, does that mean that they'll just

0: follow the fence until it comes to an end and then move on to other properties?
1: Yep. And that's the problem with any fencing, and that's the problem with all the fencing we've done. There's an end to the fence. So unless the whole big desert is encircled in a fence, we're going to have this same problem all the time. I've raised this with them, and they've got some of this technology from Western Australia, which they actually just installed now, which is an audible alarm, motion-activated audible alarm, and they've installed a couple of them in a couple of spots to trial them and see how they go, and they reckon they might be an option at the end of the fence. But I'm absolutely with you. Any fence has got an end to it, and all the fencing we've done so far on our properties, all it's done is basically make the dogs travel in different areas or go on different roads or go to the end of the fence to get around it.
0: So for your neighbours and the way they feel, Alan, obviously it's not your fault, but are they going to be angry now if the problem comes to them?
1: Absolutely. Absolutely they will be. And some of my neighbours have suffered because of the fencing I've done, because it's pushed the dogs to go into my neighbour's place and not mine. But at the moment, Angus, what else can we do? We've got no other alternative. We've got lethal control is completely off the table. I'm running donkeys now as well. The whole gardening animal thing's just fluff around the edges. It's never going to solve the problem. Like, fencing is the only thing we can do. It's not a perfect solution. They will not allow us to go back to lethal control. We don't know what we're protecting, whether they're... Well, I continue to call them wild dogs. I refuse to call them dingoes, wild dogs. Like, that's the problem. It is not a perfect situation. These dogs have come a custom area. They will continue to kill sheep. And a lot of the time now, they're killing sheep just for fun, which everyone said they never, ever did, but now they do it. It's just, have a bad attack. It is absolute chaos.
2: That was Alan Bennett, who farms on the southern edge of the Big Desert in Victoria, speaking with Angus Verley. And in a statement, the Victorian government have said, we're partnering with the most impacted farmers in Victoria Northwest to help establish a dingo cluster exclusion fence along their shared boundaries with the Big Desert. Definitely something of interest to this area. We're looking at our own fences, and we'll be sure to keep you across any developments on that here on ABC Broken Hill. It's 20 minutes past 6 o'clock.
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2: You are listening to ABC Broken Hill with me, Amy Volkowski. We are trying to find songs today about travel. Every Saturday morning, I put out a song request theme for you, somehow related to the show. We're going to be talking a little later about the Indian Film Festival that's come to town, and I thought that might give us a little bit of inspiration for songs this morning about travel. Now, I've had requests in so far from Jojo Zepp and John and Ollie, always first off the rank, which I love. John and Ollie, you've requested a song, and I'm very impressed that you managed to get the theme into both the song and also the name of the act. So you've requested Hot Rod Lincoln by Commander Cody and his Lost Planet Airmen. Very great theme and a pretty funny song. Let's go with it. This is Hot Rod Lincoln.
7: My pappy said, son, you're going to drive me to drinking if you don't stop driving that Hot Rod Lincoln. Have you heard the story of the hot rod race with the Fords and the Lincolns was setting the pace? That story is true, I'm here to say I was driving that Model A. It's got a Lincoln motor and it's really souped up. That Model A body makes it look like a pup's got 8 cylinders and uses them all. Got overdrive, just won't stall. With a 4-barrel carb and a dual exhaust, with 411 gears you can really get lost. Got safety tubes, but I ain't scared. The brakes are good, tires fair. Pulled out of San Pedro late one night, the moon and the stars was shining bright. We was driving up Grapevine Hill, passing cars like they was standing still. All of a sudden, in a wink of an eye, a Cadillac sedan passed us by. Said, boys, it's a mark for me. By then, the taillight was all you could see. Now the fellas had ribbed me for being behind, so I thought I'd make the Lincoln unwind. Took my foot off the gas, and man alive, I shoved it on down into overdrive. Wound it up to 110, my speedometer said that I hit top end. My foot was blue, like lead to the floor, that's all there is, and there ain't no more.

0: Out of the back when I start to gain on that Cadillac. Knew I could catch him, I thought I could pass. Don't you know by then we'd be low on gas. We had flames coming from out of the side. Feel the tension, man, what a ride. I said, look out, boys, I got a license to fly. And that cat, he pulled over and let us by. Now all of a sudden she started knocking him down in the gym. She started to rock and I looked in the mirror. Red light was blinking, the cops was after my hot rod Lincoln. They arrested me and they put me in jail and they called my pappy to throw my bail. And he said, son, you're gonna drive me to drinking if you don't stop driving that hot rod Lincoln.
1: Commander Cody and his Lost Planet Airmen, thanks to that request from John and Ollie this morning. If you've got a song about travel or somehow mentioning travel or modes of transport, send me a text. 0467 922 783 is the text line. All right, quickly before we get into the news, I've got one more story to squeeze into you. The federal government is trying to get sweeping changes to the National Disability Insurance Scheme through Parliament. You would have to be living under a rock not to have heard this debate in recent weeks. They're hoping to rein in spending on the more than $50 billion program. Back in April, the government announced plans to cut the number of people on the scheme and decreased funding for social and community activities. But its proposed changes have faced criticism. Louise Mylan from the ABC's Top Stories podcast has this explainer.
2: The federal government's pushing to get big, contentious changes to the NDIS into action. The National Disability Insurance Scheme is a huge and complicated system, so let's get into a bit more about what exactly it does and what the government's trying to shake up. The NDIS was created in 2013 by the Gillard government to give funding and support to people with disabilities. Before this, states and territories ran disability services, which were often inconsistent and left many without support. The NDIS funds physical things like mobility aids, but also carers and support workers, as well as therapies and training. It's been a game changer for hundreds of thousands of people, letting many stay in their own homes and live and work more independently. But the scheme's also gotten much bigger than it was supposed to be. Back in 2013, the Productivity Commission projected the NDIS would ultimately support about 400,000 people and cost about $13.5 billion a year. But it now supports about 760,000 people and costs more than $50 billion. It was meant for only those with significant and permanent disabilities, but once it started, many state-based services closed, and the NDIS absorbed more and more people, with the biggest cohort now autistic people and children. The NDIS has also suffered a reputational hit, with widespread reports of fraud. So now to these changes. Back in April, the government announced plans to cut the number of people on the scheme and decrease funding for social and community activities. Many in the disability community have slammed the changes. In particular, there's been a lot of criticism of a move to give the NDIS minister more powers to reduce people's funding. And there are concerns state governments may have to pick up extra supports under the changes, with many arguing they aren't set up to do that. There's also new eligibility criteria, which says people must have exhausted all appropriate treatments before they get on the NDIS. Many are worried that will leave behind those who can't afford or don't have access to alternatives, like people in remote areas. The government also proposes using an automated computer program to make decisions about people's claims, and it wants to increase the care expectations of parents. There's also the removal of some fine print, which advocates say means people with multiple disabilities could miss out on support. When it comes to fraud, the government wants heavier fines and strengthened abilities for the National Disability Insurance Agency, rather than just the police, to investigate providers. Submissions to a government inquiry show the disability community generally supports a fraud crackdown, though there are some concerns about giving the agency more power. The government wants all these changes passed through Parliament as soon as possible, but it's facing opposition from the Coalition and the Greens.
1: That's Louise Mylan from the Top Stories podcast, which you can find on the ABC Listen app, which gives some pretty good explainers of a lot of different news stories throughout the week. You're tuned in to ABC Broken Hill with me, Amy Volkovsky. It's 28 minutes past 6 o'clock. We're coming up to news time shortly. Stay with us after the news. We're going to get into this week's edition of the book reading. We've been making our way through The Poor Man's Orange, book number 2 in an Australian classic series, the Harp in the South series by Ruth Park. Great new episode coming up very shortly. I'll also keep taking your song requests, songs about travel. If you've got one you want to hear, you can send me a text 0467 922 783. I'd love to know what you're up to this morning. And that request theme is taking its inspiration from the Indian Film Festival that's in town this weekend. We're going to hear from the festival's director a little later this morning and a little bit more about what you can expect from all of these films being shown at the Palace over the weekend. It's great to have films and ideas from other places visiting our town. It makes it all the better and richer. Hey, right now it's coming up to 6:30, news time.

0: Dolly Parton, 9 to 5. Look, it's a little rude to play that one on a Saturday, isn't it? If you've woken up in a panic, it is Saturday. I think you can probably stay in bed unless you're a weekend worker. And shout out to all of you who are too. Someone's got to do the job, don't they? Now, let's go mustering. Alf Collins has been droving cattle all his life, and after decades in the saddle, he's got a secret to share with you. Wear bike pants, he reckons. That's right. Get some Lycra under your jeans or even over the top of your jeans. It doesn't matter. He told Sam Perry, this one bit of kit has saved him a lot of skin.
1: Well, I'm pretty scrawny, and if I put in a big day or a series of big days, I lose the skin off my pin bones on my backside. And it's very painful when you have a shower that night because water on raw meat is pretty rough. It goes, you can't keep it unless you stock up on elastoplast, which is very painful to take it off.
2: So was that one of your early methods, was it?
1: Yeah, I've been working, driving cattle and stuff all my life. And what I discovered about 15 years ago was bike pants, and they are the best. You can put Velcro, I don't know what you call them.
2: Lycra.
1: Lycra, that's the one. They're Lycra shorts with little legs in them, but they got inbuilt rubber padding that's high density. And I can ride all day, all next day, all week if need be, and you never lose skin. They're magic. So they can go under your jeans. That's good. But the other day I was in a hurry. I just put them on straight over the top. Well, all the lads in the camp gave me hell.
2: There's an acronym, MAML, middle-aged man in Lycra. Is that what you've been called on the station?
1: I never knew about that one, but yeah, well, I got plenty of teasing. You can imagine, it wasn't pretty, but it worked.
2: And have you done any mustering recently?
1: Yeah, I put in a week before last. I put in a few days with my daughter up in the Gulf at Ainslie, and that was fun. Every day's good, and she made sure I had a real smart horse. And I love working cattle.
2: Where are you going to next?
1: I'm going back to my home to prepare. We'll have 300 or 400 bulls in a bull sale in July. And so on Wednesday, Thursday and Friday, we'll be sorting them into keepers and cutters and categorising them for this on-property sale. No auctioneer, just all silent, just quiet bidding. Just put your number on the wall, and that's the way you put together a lot of cattle. So that's my serious job.
0: Queensland-based Brahman breeder Alf Collins sharing his one top tip for mustering bike pants, he reckons. If you spend a lot of time on a horse, you might want to take advantage of that one. You're tuned in to ABC Broken Hill. I'm Amy Volkowski. It's about 18 minutes to 7 o'clock, and I think we've got time to get into one of our song requests before we get to the book reading. The theme today, songs about travel. Jojo Zepp has requested Tom Petty's Learning to Fry.

0: Tom Petty and the Heartbreakers, Learning to Fly. Thanks for that request this morning from Jojo Zepp. All right, let's get into this week's instalment of the book reading, The Poor Man's Orange by Ruth Park. It's the third book in the Harp in the South trilogy, following the Darcy family's struggle with poverty in 1950s Surrey Hills. The story continues from the Harp in the South, if you were listening to that last year, focusing on Roey, who is the daughter of the main characters in the family. And this is following her story with Charlie, read here by Kate Hood.
1: The door opened, and a small, dark woman with a moustache and a strange poultry yard odour appeared. She looked at them both with watery eyes, inquisitive and scrutinising. While Charlie talked, Roey peered past the woman into the little stuffy hall, where the source of the odour was peeking along the wainscot, crooning to itself and occasionally erecting a bright greenish-yellow crest at the sight of the strangers.
2: "What a lovely parrot!" cried Roey falsely, for she detested parrots.
1: They went inside, Roey pressing shyly behind her husband, for she felt uncomfortable in strange houses. Almost instantly, a pink galah scuttered out of a dark doorway and pecked her ankle.
3: "Oh, don't be silly," the woman reprimanded at her startled squeak. "It's only a dear little galah."
1: Roey smiled feebly, keeping an eye upon the rosy creature that circled her feet, fluffing out its quills and clashing its cherry pick of beak with malicious expectation.
3: "Oh, Miss Moon," said the woman.
1: She brushed off a couple of olive budgerigars that came fluttering down from the curtains, and Charlie made a sudden embarrassed dive for his handkerchief.
3: "Oh, really," said Miss Moon crossly. "The dear little things have to follow nature, and anyway her coat will dry clean, won't it?"
2: "It's nothing at all," said Roey hurriedly. Have you really got a flat to let?"
1: The woman gave her a long look, cryptic to both the young people. Then she said,
3: "It's upstairs."
1: They followed Miss Moon up the dim stairs, Roey thinking,
2: "Oh, I couldn't get used to all them birds. That smell everywhere like a chicken house. And Motty would pull their feathers out. I know she..."

0: veils over the pewter glimmer of the sea. There was no kitchen.
1: You'll have to share that with me and carry the food upstairs, but of course it's no trouble, said Miss Moon. The last people didn't mind at all. I had them put out for other reasons.
2: But she said, thought Charlie.
3: Up all them stairs, thought Roey.
0: From under the bed waddled another parrot, a brilliant scarlet and bottle green creature with one blind opal eye. Miss Moon picked it up, cradling it so that the long tail feathers spilled over her dress.
1: Poor Lucky. She wants to nest somewhere, and she does like it under the bed.
0: Charlie sent Roey a glance, which said mutely that Lucky would be lucky to be alive if she survived their tenancy.
1: It's 3 guineas and cheap at the price, said Miss Moon.
0: Roey gave a quickly suppressed gasp.
2: It's cheap for these days, admitted her husband.
1: You've only got to share the kitchen and the laundry, and there's a bath in the laundry, said Miss Moon proudly.
3: Yes, faltered Roey.
0: She dodged away from a gas bracket where 2 budgies cuddled together, their little snub noses together.
1: It'll be nice to have a man in the house to fix things, said Miss Moon. The last man, it's time some of the garden was replanted and the tap's gone wrong in the kitchen.
0: She suddenly gave Charlie a beaming smile, and with fascinated distaste, Roey watched her Adam's apple disappear beneath her collar and bob up again. She conceived a terrible dislike for Miss Moon. She felt that at any moment the woman was going to edge up to Charlie and stroke his sleeve.
2: I don't suppose we could sort of discuss it, asked Charlie shyly.
0: Miss Moon was indignant.
1: Discuss it? I don't know what you're going to discuss, I'm sure. Why, I could get 8 guineas for that flat any time, and I'm only asking £20 for the key.
3: 20?
0: Breathed Roey.
2: It's small enough, said Charlie hastily, but if we could just walk around the block, we wouldn't be 5 minutes, would we, Roey?
0: The woman was reluctant. Her lips moved angrily. She plainly considered their hesitation a slap in the face. Roey reached out timorously and stroked the ruffled head of the ponderous parrot.
1: Well, said Miss Moon, only 5 minutes then. Other people will be coming, you know.
0: They escaped from the house almost at a running pace. The air of the street, stale as it was, struck them like a blow after the fetid atmosphere of the house. They hurried up a door or two, and Roey looked hopefully at Charlie.
3: Fancy asking for £20.
2: Yes, but we got to make up our minds to pay extra wherever we go, pleaded Charlie. And we've got that money put by.
3: But it's for the baby, wailed Roey. The hospital and everything.
2: We could save it up again. Look, Ro, he said urgently, isn't this better than Plymouth Street? Look how quiet it is, and we could put the baby's cot by the window up there, and we'd get the breeze straight from the harbour, and evenings we could go for walks down by the wharves, he said eagerly.
3: 3 guineas is an awful lot for 2 little rooms, and sharing the kitchen with that woman, faltered Roey, almost weeping.
0: It was the first time they had ever differed about anything.
3: And we ain't said anything about Motty yet, she added.
2: Oh, I don't know how she'll take that, admitted Charlie.
3: Or the baby.
2: Oh, we won't tell her about the baby.
3: I don't like her, said Roey obstinately.
0: Her lips trembled. All at once she felt weak and unable to think.
3: I suppose you know best, Charlie.
2: Oh, I just want you to be happy, that's all.
0: They stood indecisively, looking at each other unhappily. Her hand went into his.
3: You want to take it, don't you?
2: Oh, I want to get away from Surrey Hills, that's all, said her husband.
0: He had never before voiced his hatred of the place that was so great that anything at all, provided it were in some other part of the city, looked better to him. Now they were at the gate.
2: Pull your stomach in.
1: Oh, shut up, said Roey angrily.
0: The door opened, as though Miss Moon had been waiting behind it, and the galah and the cockatoo appeared, rolling over and over with claws entangled.

0: Well? Demanded Miss Moon over the screeching. We'd be glad to take it, said Roey. An extraordinary change came over Miss Moon. Her dark eyes took on the appearance of melted toffee, and she looked with a strange, greedy look at Charlie.
1: My, that's nice, she said.
0: Roey thought, in another moment she will stroke him.
1: So nice to have a young man in the house, said Miss Moon.
0: They sat down gingerly in the little lounge.
1: The last tenant, said Miss Moon, mechanically stroking the galah's round, downy head. He wouldn't keep me company.
0: She stared into space with a concentrated look.
1: Of course, the flat has never been let before.
2: Will you want your rent in advance? Asked Charlie, nervously flashing a look of appeal and puzzlement at his wife.
0: Suddenly Miss Moon tipped the galah off her lap and said briskly,
1: Of course, I must insist that you take the utmost care not to have children while you're here. Children make me ill.
0: She looked piercingly at Roey, with dislike and suspicion, as though Roey were obviously the kind of girl who would have children whether her husband wanted them or not.
1: Loathsome, disgusting creatures, shuddered Miss Moon.
0: Her fingers plucked tensely at her skirt.
1: Filthy little savages. I detest children.
0: She looked as though she were appalled at the very thought of them. Roey felt a surge of anger and indignation at the idea of this queer little woman calling her beautiful Motty loathsome and disgusting. But she didn't know what to say, looking furtively at Charlie and leaving the job to him.
2: We've got a little girl of three, said Charlie.
0: Instantly, Miss Moon flew into a rage, her voice growing as needle shrill as a bird's, so that the smell of the room, the feathers lying around on the carpet, and the croonings and croakings from corners behind the furniture all seemed to emanate from her.
1: Get out! Get out of here! If you think I'm going to have a disgusting, smelly little beast of a child in my house...
3: Motty doesn't smell,
0: flamed Roey, half rising from her chair so that her coat fell open. Miss Moon stared at her, looking as though she were going to have a fit.
1: You're pregnant!
2: Yes, said Charlie. We were going to tell...
0: Miss Moon's face was purple. She dragged at her collar, beating on her breast and going, the expression on her face as terrified, as appalled as that of one who had seen a serpent.
1: Bring your spawn in here, breeding all over the place, just like all your sort. Those last people, I used to hear the talk that went on. Oh, how I hate you filthy women.
4: Oof, what a scary character there on The Poor Man's Orange by Ruth Park. The latest installment of our book reading. Hope you enjoyed that. Poor old Roey and Charlie having a bit of a hard time finding a place to live there. It's incredible to imagine a time where having children would preclude you from rentals. You're tuned in to ABC Broken Hill with me, Amy Volkowski. We are coming up to news time very shortly, 7 o'clock. Stay with us after that. We will be getting into lots more stories and song requests. But I think we've got time to squeeze in just one more song before we get to the news. This is The Young Rascals, Good Lovin'.

on ABC Broken Hill. That is The Rascals with Good Love. Great way to get your Saturday morning off to a good start. We're coming up to news time. Stay with us after the news. We are going to head to Africa with Broken Hill reporter Bill Ormond. He travelled there a little while ago, put together some fascinating stories about things going on in that country. So we're going to go travelling, which fits in well with our theme. Right now, though, it's news time.

0: A search continues for a Sydney mother police say was murdered, and both the US and Iran signal a peace deal is close. This is ABC News. Good morning, I'm Emily Lawrence. Authorities are searching for the body of a woman who was last seen in Sydney's northwest. Tony Ibrahim reports.
1: The 58-year-old woman was meeting her estranged son at a park in Winston Hills on Monday. Police say the two messaged earlier, discussing the possible lending of money in what they described as a tense exchange. But the woman went missing immediately after, and police have found her car at the park. On Thursday, officers arrested her son, Ante Popovich, in Tomarong on the south coast. Police allege he had his mother's phone. The 34-year-old has been charged with murder and is being held in custody.
0: Iran's leadership says a possible interim peace deal to end the war with the United States is in its final stages. America's editor John Lyons reports.
2: In a televised address, Iran's foreign minister Abbas Araghchi says the details of a preliminary agreement to end the war with the US have been approved by Iran's supreme leader. The interim deal involves the end of the blockade on the Strait of Hormuz and a 60-day ceasefire. A senior US official says Iran would receive sanctions relief depending on its compliance with demands laid out in a memorandum of understanding. The official says such a deal was now 80% possible and may be signed in coming days. He says no upfront financial payment will be given to Iran for any preliminary deal to end the war. John Lyons, ABC News, Washington.
0: Further raising the prospect of imminent peace, the Prime Minister of Pakistan says the US and Iran have agreed to the final text of a deal to end the war. Shahbaz Sharif, a key mediator, says peace has never been as close, and Pakistan is working with both sides on the next steps. Australia's new ambassador to the US says he's been reassured that America's shipbuilding program is growing to fulfill the AUKUS pact. North America correspondent Cayman Gock reports.
3: Ambassador Greg Moriarty says he's spoken with the Trump administration and the US defense industry about the AUKUS pact. He says the shipbuilding program is not where America wants it to be, but he's been told that the boat production rate is growing. The deal requires America to increase the number of submarines it builds in order for Australia to then get second-hand boats. Mr. Moriarty took up the post last month and also said he will robustly push back on the Trump administration's new proposed 12.5% tariff on Australian imports. Cayman Gock, ABC News, Washington.
0: The ribbon is set to be cut on a major new motorway interchange today, connecting the existing M7 with the M12 in Western Sydney ahead of its opening to motorists tomorrow. The interchange at Cecil Park provides the final link to the Western Sydney International Airport, where the first passenger flights take off in October. The M12 motorway opened in March following 4 years of construction. Roads Minister Jenny Aitchison says it'll be a game changer for Western Sydney motorists.
4: It's had an interchange with seven new bridges connecting the Westlink M7 motorway to the new toll-free M12 motorway, and it's expanded 26 kilometres of the M7 to three lanes in each direction between Richmond Road and the M5 motorway. So really a massive project here.
0: The world's richest man, Elon Musk, says he has huge ambitions for SpaceX after he became the world's first trillionaire as investors got their first chance to buy shares in his company. Tim Wharton has more.
5: The world's richest man, Elon Musk, has just got richer, becoming the world's first trillionaire after investors got their first chance to buy shares in his company, SpaceX. The initial public offering on the Nasdaq Stock Exchange in New York is the biggest in history and values SpaceX at almost $2.5 trillion. Speaking at the opening

0: of trading, Mr. Musk says SpaceX has exceeded his wildest dreams.
1: If people had told me this was going to happen, I was like, man, you must be smoking some really good crack. Because I think this company's going
0: to
1: fail.
0: The newly minted trillionaire says he doesn't want to limit space travel to an elite few. And that's why he founded the company.
2: Britain's Prime Minister, Sir Keir Starmer, has remained defiant in an interview with the BBC, doubling down on his refusal to resign. Europe correspondent Catherine Diss reports.
3: In his first interview since his leadership woes last month, Sir Keir Starmer was defiant, saying it's his duty to stay on as Prime Minister and that he doesn't want to plunge the country into the chaos of a leadership contest. The comments come a day after his Defence Secretary John Healey resigned over the government's defence spending plan, arguing it fell well short of what was needed to meet the security needs of the moment. He's the sixth minister to resign following Labor's disastrous local election results in May. Catherine Diss, ABC News, London.
2: The time now is 5 minutes past seven. A protest outside a One Nation fundraiser in Melbourne last night attracted a significant police response. About 30 anti-racism demonstrators gathered outside the event in South Melbourne. No one was arrested. The event was moved to the location at the last minute, but Senator Pauline Hanson denies it had anything to do with the protests.
4: It's the aggression that Australians don't like, okay? You have democracy, you can have written speech and what you want to say, but when it gets aggressive, that's what we don't like, right? And it's a shame that we have to have so many police here. It's not about my protection as well, it's about the people who come to these venues.
2: A fifth person's been charged over the kidnapping of a tobacco shop owner in Sydney's southwest earlier this year. More from Rhiannon Solomon-Marin.
5: It was late February when police were alerted a 53-year-old man had been taken from outside a tobacconist in Mount Pritchard. Officers were told four men in balaclavas assaulted the man before forcing him into a car. 2 days later, detectives found him in a property in Dural in the city's northwest. A teenager and three men have already been charged over the incident and remain before the courts. A 29-year-old man was arrested in Villawood yesterday and charged with several offences. Police will allege he stored and destroyed a vehicle used in the kidnapping.
2: A teenage boy's been charged over a bike crash in Sydney's southwest. Police say they spotted the 17-year-old riding on the back wheel and weaving through traffic on an unregistered dirt bike at Villawood. When police tried to arrest him at an intersection, he allegedly accelerated, dragging an officer around 20 metres before he fell off the bike. Neither of them were injured. One of the world's most influential artists, Britain's David Hockney, has died, aged 88, after becoming one of the key figures in the pop art world. The BBC's David Salito looks back at his life.
6: The sun-drenched California pools of a bigger splash. The beauty of a damp spring in East Yorkshire.
7: I was fascinated by looking at light in both places.
6: David Hockney, with his round glasses and bleach blonde hair, had a good claim to be Britain's best known and best loved artist of the last 60 years. His journey from Bradford to Los Angeles and back to Yorkshire took him portraits, photo montages, iPad art. From 60s pop art to his giant leafy landscapes, he set records in both prices at auction houses and attendance at galleries.
2: To finance, stocks on Wall Street have closed higher as investors held out hope for a peace deal between Iran and the US, and as SpaceX shares surged in their debut, making it Wall Street's biggest public listing in history. Its shares rose above the initial public offering price of $135 US apiece, valuing the company at more than $2 trillion. The Dow Jones Industrial Average rose 0.7%, the broad S&P 500 gained 0.5%, and the tech-heavy Nasdaq was close to 1/3% higher. The global benchmark Brent crude is lower at $86.91 a barrel. Gold is stronger at $4,215 an ounce, and the Australian dollar is higher, buying 70.5 US cents. In sport, World Cup co-hosts Canada and Bosnia and Herzegovina have drawn their opening game of the tournament in Toronto at 1-1. The USA will be in action later this morning when they take on Paraguay in Los Angeles. Now with more sport, here's Fraser Fife.
8: The Dolphins have climbed into the NRL's top four with a 48-10 defeat of the Sydney Roosters at Lang Park. English import Herbie Farnworth starred for the Dolphins, providing two try assists and crossing once himself as his side ran in 8-2 for their sixth consecutive victory. Dolphins coach Christian Wolfe has also heaped praise on captain Isaiah Katoa for his performance.
9: He's outstanding. He gets some real confidence out of that and he played that way tonight.
8: The Chiefs have booked their place in the Super Rugby Pacific Grand Final, dispatching the Crusaders 49-12 in Hamilton. Meanwhile, in the AFL, Geelong had a 45-point victory at home over Gold Coast. Night 5 of the Australian swimming trials in Sydney saw Molly O'Callaghan win the women's 100 metres freestyle final, while Sam Short finished over 8 seconds clear of the field in the men's 1500 metres freestyle. And Australian tennis player Alex de Minaur is through to the semi-finals of the Rosmalen Grass Court Championships in the Netherlands, defeating French qualifier Benjamin Bonzi 6-2, 6-4.
2: Patchy morning fog in the state's east, isolated showers about the south and east, tending scattered about the far southern inland and southwest, dry and mostly sunny elsewhere. Sydney's weather partly cloudy, a top of 22 degrees right now. It's 15 in the Sydney CBD, 13 degrees in Penrith. 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
12: Good morning. Very happy to be with you broadcasting out of Willakali Country on this Saturday morning, the 13th of June. We've got lots to get through this morning. We will be hearing about what exactly is happening with an Australian-founded charity operating in Kenya, looking to boost education in some of the most remote parts of Africa. Bill Ormond with that story. We'll also hear about one of the most special places on our country here out at Mutawinji with local artist and Barkindji woman Fiona Bates. We're travelling all over the place and we're taking that to be our request theme today. Songs about travel. If you've got one you want to hear, 0467 922 783 is the number. That's 0467 922 783. There's a nice little list building there. Thank you, Gail P. I've seen your request. And also, Carrie PMQ. We are coming up to your songs very soon. But before we get into all those stories and that music, let me tell you what's happening with the weather around the region. Broken Hill headed for a top of 21 degrees today. Wilcannia a top of 24. Whitecliffs 23. Menindee 23. Tibooburra is headed for a top of 25 degrees. 21 in Ivanhoe. Yunta 17. Wentworth 19. And Pooncarie headed for a top of 22 degrees. Right now in the Silver City, sitting on 14.5. Slowly warming up after a beautiful sunrise. I don't know if you caught that, but the whole sky was an incredible pink this morning. Looking ahead into the rest of the week in Broken Hill, so we are looking at some possible showers today a little later, and those showers continuing into Sunday, easing in the afternoon with a top of 18 degrees, Monday a top of 21 and partly cloudy, Tuesday 23 and cloudy, Wednesday 23 and cloudy again, Thursday, possible showers, a top of 18, and Friday, a shower or two, a top of 16 degrees. That's feeling like autumn weather. I don't know what's happened to winter, but anyway, I'm not complaining about the warmth continuing a little longer. Let's get into some James Taylor this morning. How sweet it is.

0: James Taylor on ABC Broken Hill. Now, I promised some travel, and right now we're going to head to Africa. An Australian-founded charity operating in Kenya is trying to help boost education in some of its most remote areas. Op Blue provides basics like food and water to ensure children and teachers can stay in the classroom. Our reporter Bill Ormond travelled to Kenya for this story.
1: Hours south of Nairobi, in the hot and dry Rift Valley, lies Esenarua Primary and Junior School. It's mealtime, so the students line up for porridge. Providing food and water is one of the ways teachers entice children into the classroom, according to Headmaster Patrick Mwangi.
2: Because some of them do not have meals, do not have food at home. And when they come to school and there's no food, again, they have walked for long distances, then it becomes untenable. They just decide to stay at home. Last week, we didn't have food in the school because we didn't have water. And in that week, we have a lot of absence.
1: In the semi-arid part of the country with low annual rainfall, the school's full water tanks can't capture enough for cooking, drinking or washing. Also, with only 275 students and staff, they don't get enough government funding to fill them. It's where small Australian charity Op Blue step in.
3: One of the core problems we're seeing within the education sector, specifically in areas with high levels of drought, where kids will come to school in the morning and they're leaving at lunchtime and not coming back because they just simply don't have the energy to sit in a classroom.
1: That's Jack Wilson, Op Blue's co-director and founder. He also manages a vineyard in the South Australian Adelaide Hills. Esenarua is one of more than 2,000 locations across Kenya that the charity looks after.
3: In our eyes, no child should grow up without access to clean drinking water, and no parent should be put in a position to choose between clean drinking water or none at all for their children.
1: The charity pays for 430,000 meals a year, with an emphasis on food, water and educational scholarships, as well as reducing the impact of preventable waterborne diseases by providing water filters and installing and maintaining other infrastructure. Op Blue's head of Kenyan operations, William Mashiro, says it's all about empowering the next generation through education.
4: Instead of the kid being at home, them knowing there's food somewhere, there's water somewhere, there's education support somewhere, regardless of their age, religion, background, or family attribute, they can always come to school, pursue their studies, pursue their talents, and this one helps them even in future to even pursue these dreams.
1: Through extensive data collection by its Kenyan staff, Jack Wilson can see the rates of waterborne diseases have reduced dramatically, and school attendance at places like Esenarua has tripled, much to the delight of Headmaster Patrick Mwangi.
2: When I came here 7 years ago, it was very low. And we had classes even

0: the 3 students, but now we are increasing. The action taken by the Hope Brew has made a lot of learners to come to school. That for the first time we have a class with over 70 students.
1: While it's only small, the charity has big plans, but for the meantime they're focused on growing slowly and sustainably to change the lives of the next generation, one project at a time. Bill Ormond reporting from Kenya for AM.
2: And that story will feature on Landline on Sunday on ABC iView. 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You can get a visual companion to that one. Thanks to Bill Ormond for that story. On ABC Broken Hill, it is 19 minutes past 7.
3: Soon in a store near you, low methane beef.
4: It was quite emotional seeing it all there, especially there with all the family and everything over the journey that's been to get it in the store.
3: Landline, Sunday, 12:30 on ABC TV and iView.
2: Now, while we've been travelling around the world today, we're yet to go to India in this program, so stay tuned for that. Your songs about travel. Thanks very much to everyone who's been sending in requests. If you've got one you want to hear, 0467 922 783 is the number. Now, Kerry PMQ has texted in a request for City of New Orleans by Arlo Guthrie and Willie Nelson. I'm not too familiar with this song. I'm not sure about the direct reference to travel, but you could travel to New Orleans, one of my favourite places I've travelled, so we'll give it a spin. This is Willie Nelson.

0: Willie Nelson, City of New Orleans. Kerry PMQ, that's spot on for our theme for travel this morning. Thanks for that request. If you've got one you want to hear, 0467 922 783 is the number. Now we're going to travel somewhere a little closer to home. Fiona Bates is an artist from Broken Hill, and she's currently being featured across the ABC network. She took the ABC to an area rich in Aboriginal culture, painting and wildlife, where the Red Desert is now green and lush. Mutawindji National Park. It's definitely worth a visit if you've never been there. And if you have, go check it out now because it's looking different to usual at the moment. Here is what Fiona had to share.
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2: We're at Takalanjika Manja. Means a home walk, like a creek walk. Just the smells of everything that you haven't got in town and that day, you know, and yeah. Like, I'm just, yeah, really inhaling this gum tree smell and that day, you know, I could smell the bee food and everything. Every time I come out, just started enjoying it and came back when I was about 15. My mother was doing tours then and my connection to the place was even closer when I'd come out on holidays. She taught me and my uncle taught me. Just started loving it and I was telling stories of my ancestors. That connection was really, yeah, strong within me. It was like, yeah, you get zapped, but not by lightning. It's a strong feeling that just goes through your system. Gives you a little hair stand-up stuff. The feeling that I got was the connection to the whole land and what was around it. Mum was showing me something that, I never really got to see much when I was young. When she started showing me stuff around the hand stencils and engravings and that there and started talking about the area, a lot of things, memories and that there started staying. She told me more and more and more, and then yeah, just stayed in the head, and that's where the build up of wanting to stay here and you know, be that tour guide and that there, because yeah, the knowledge I was learning, it was great, you know, not only hand stencils but a lot of other things too they put up there. You're passing a big tradition on. If I didn't find out who I was through being out of here, I wouldn't be able to teach to my children or anyone. I found out who I was as a Barkin, Kurunu Barkindji Wimijanungu. My kids, they're passing it on to their kids, you know, which, yeah, it's even better. My oldest, he speaks it better than me, language and everything.

0: We get to test ourselves against a really good outfit. I think our best football and this year has challenged most sides, and I don't think Sydney's any different. I think if we can play our best football, then we'll get a good look at it.
1: Canada has drawn 1-1 with Bosnia and Herzegovina in their opening game of the FIFA World Cup in Toronto. Trailing 1-0, a late Kyle Larin pegged one back for the tournament co-hosts in the 78th minute to claim a point on home soil. It's Canada's first point in their third World Cup appearance. Checking South Australia's weather, a band of showers or patchy rain moving across the state, gradually clearing from the south during the afternoon. Port Lincoln 17, Port Pirie 19, Renmark 18, Mount Gambier 15, Broken Hill 21. Adelaide, cloudy with rain, a top of 18 is forecast. It's currently 14.5. Tomorrow, though, sunny and 17 degrees. ABC News.
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5: Yes, good morning. Very happy to be with you on what's turning out to be a pretty warm Saturday morning. Coming up, we are going to be heading to the Indian Film Festival. It's in town this weekend, showing some great films, opened last night. We'll hear more about what you can expect from that this weekend. And a little later, we're going to be getting into our weekly instalment of A Chat with Don Moody. Don is, I'd call him a local historian. I think he's a little humble to name himself that, but he has 90 years of memories, memorabilia, stories and facts about our Far West area and the Silver City in particular. We're going to delve into part two of a chat about Broken Hill's performing arts history, a rich and long one. So make sure that you stay tuned for that. Also getting into your song requests about travel. Songs about travel. 0467 922 783 is the number if you've got one you want to hear. Before we get into all that though, I'll let you know what's happening with the weather. Broken Hill is headed for a top of 21 degrees today. Wilcannia a top of 24, Whitecliffs 23, Menindee 23, Tibooburra headed for a top of 25, Ivanhoe 21, Yunta a top of 17, Wentworth a top of 19, and Pooncarry is headed for a top of 22 degrees. Looking like we might have a little bit of rain around the region, and right now in the Silver City, it's sitting on 14.5 degrees. This is Jackson Browne.

0: Jackson Browne, Somebody's Baby on ABC Broken Hill. It's about 19 minutes to 8 o'clock.
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0: Now, last night, Australia's first and only National Indian Film Festival kicked off at Broken Hill at the Palace Hotel last night. A great little crowd, some great food, and the first of what's going to be a bunch of great Indian films. Now, the event is the brainchild of Australian Indian filmmaker Anu Sharma, who arrived in the city. He didn't arrive here. He actually got stuck in Alice Springs and had to send someone in his stead for last night's red carpet opening. Anu spoke to Andrew Schmidt about the evening being held in Broken Hill and what people could expect over the weekend.
4: So the festival started last year because everyone was saying, oh, there is enough of Bollywood. There is no Indian cinema festival around Australia, which is national level. So we started with 8 cities and we were just overwhelmed. We had 8 red carpets and then we got invited by regional New South Wales in Dubbo. And we just saw the love. I have been to Broken Hill to shoot a number of my projects over the last 20 years. And when it grew this year to 14 cities, we said we have to include Broken Hill because a region which has hosted some of the icons of cinema from Mad Max through to Priscilla cannot be untouched by Indian cinema. So Indian cinema has to go there. And the moment we announced it, we were grateful. We got Screen New South Wales, Multicultural New South Wales, Destination, everyone just jumped to support us, including RADO, your regional arts center there. And here we are. We are screening films from this Friday at the lovely Palace Hotel. There is a red carpet opening gala. We've got a lot of community leaders, VIPs coming. And what I dream of is to make it a part of the annual cultural and cinematic calendar of Broken Hill every year around this time.
5: Yeah, and when we say running, is it going to run, what, Friday through the weekend, Anu?
4: Yes, it's going to be running Friday through to weekend. And if they go on our website, nifa.com.au, they can see the program. We've got films in various languages. We open with a beautiful Australian-connected film called Courage about organ transplant. It was produced by a film graduate from Australia who went back. And then on Saturday, we have got a couple of documentaries. This is also one of those festivals where we are screening a short film with every feature film. And every single film people are watching in this festival in Australia is an Australian premiere or an international premiere. So they haven't seen it before. We've got a Kannada language film on 13th of Saturday, and we've got a beautiful Tamil film called Denied Justice. And then we've got documentaries, and we end with a Marathi language award-winning film called Magazine. So,

0: a bit for everyone down there. And I know you guys have got an increasing and a vibrant Indian community, so we have made sure that we cater to most of the languages groups there. So.
1: Yeah, and look, it is an increasing and vibrant Indian community here in Broken Hill. It's 22 minutes past nine. We're talking to Anu Sharma, Director of National Indian Film Festival of Australia. When you choose the films, Anu, is there a bit of method behind how you do this? You sort of like to give a bit of a mixture for people to be able to look at?
0: So when we choose films, when my amazing nomination council, so we have gotten Nomination Council of Australia, all of them Australian film professionals who have chosen these films. We accept them through submission, and then we mark each film. And anyone who knows anyone in the film recuses themselves, and then we have a combined look at what film is coming. Our priority is let's look at films which are getting Australian premieres, so films which you wouldn't watch normally in a theater. Because that's the purpose of this film, of this festival, you know, to bring films you have never seen before. We also look at languages, but I think the primary factor is, of course, the quality. And I know, said, you know, how do you judge creativity? But you know, production values, what stories they are telling, is it an inclusive film? We've also got help from the National Film Development Corporation in India. They help us out. We also keep in mind what films. Australians of non-Indian origin would like, because I wasn't surprised when I saw an equal number of audience who are not of Indian origin from Australia coming and watching the films. And we also make sure that the films are, you know, kind of culturally representative of the area they're being shot in. And there was a lovely senior citizen who came to watch our film in Darwin, and I was having a chat with him, and he said the most beautiful thing. He said, Anu, with the growing Indian diaspora, chances are that one out of my three neighbors will be from South Asia. And the best way to understand about their culture is through their cinema, which is always a window. So I'm coming here to understand where they come from. And I thought that was such a warm, such a warm thing to say, an effort he made to understand about the culture of his new neighbors. So our cinema, our selection of cinema kind of identifies that. You know, we've got 32 films in official selection, as I said, 15 different languages, including shorts, documentaries, features. We also look if any film has an Australian connection, so we look at that as well. And then we leave it to the audience.
1: Yeah. And the festival that screens as of this coming weekend, is this something, and I think you alluded to this, to make this an annual event in Broken Hill?
0: It's going to be an annual event because you can't have one-off festivals. Festivals always grow. We have had an incredible growth in the first 2 years. So there is no reason why we shouldn't come again, especially with the support we are getting from the community. You know, even agencies like Destination New South Wales, they're just saying, how can we support it? Because fortunately or unfortunately, we have seen the negative narrative around India and migration in the last few months. And that has made this film festival more than a film festival. It is now kind of a national platform where people can have inclusive discussions around community and culture and commerce and cinema. And that is what's really kind of inspiring us and encouraging us.
2: A little bit there from Anu Sharma, director of the National Indian Film Festival, in town this weekend at the Palace Hotel. Look it up. See what films you can catch. It's pretty fun to go and have a cinema experience at the Palace Hotel, a great place to watch films, and of course great for our town to get a little bit more culture happening, some exposure to other things, other ideas, and you know, also a great way to welcome our expanding multicultural community. It's great to see. You're tuned in to ABC Broken Hill with me, Amy Volkowski. Let's get into one of our song requests this morning. We've been going, we've been travelling all over the place, all over the world, all over the region in today's program. So I thought that'd be a good inspiration for our song request theme, songs about travel. If you've got one you want to hear, 0467 922 783 is the number. And I've had this request from... I've had this request from Gail P. Sorry, Gail, I had to just find your text there. This is a great one about travel. Tracy Chapman's Fast Car.

0: Tracy Chapman on ABC Broken Hill. It's 7 minutes to 8 o'clock. Grazier Brendan Cullen, that's a name that you hear a fair bit here on ABC Broken Hill. We love having a chat with Brendan. And he's had a massive year. He's gone from strength to strength, sharing his story about overcoming depression with swimming, and then some of his huge feats swimming the English Channel a few times now. He's recently been named a Legend of the Australian Bush by a national magazine. This is just one of many shout outs that he's been getting for his work spreading a message of good mental health and mental health practice. Now, when he received the phone call to say he'd been selected for one of 20 rural and regional heroes in the Outback magazine, he told us he was shocked.
1: I was in Mansfield a few weeks ago, and I'll go down to Melbourne at the end of June to do a launch down there and go to a writers' festival in Torquay. Festival.
2: Let's just go back a set. A writers' festival in Torquay.
1: Yes.
2: Jeez.
1: I know. I mean, who would have thought? Anyway, I'm looking forward to going down there. But yes, certainly off the back of the book, it's taken me to some different places, that's for sure.

0: rolling through Adelaide Airport only a couple of weeks ago, and they got the big sign up, the book of the month, and there it is, the Desert Swimmer. Has it been successful overall in terms of sale?
1: Yeah, it has. And it is continually gaining traction. So I get feedback through Sally Heath from Allen & Unwin, and she said from a known author, it's doing exceptionally well, and had some really good pickups through media also. So, you know, Ian Plimer said to me on Australia Day, he said, mate, you've got to get the rubber on the road. And he's right. You've got to be there to support the book and have those conversations. And yeah, it was great advice.
0: They haven't tapped you on the shoulder thinking, oh, do you think we've got a second book in this bloke?
1: I have been asked a couple of times. It does float around in the back of the mind. But, you know, we'll give it time, mate, and see where this takes us.
0: Life's also changed a bit. You've moved into Broken Hill with the family.
1: Yes, that's coming around very quickly. So we're moving from cars and heading into town. Looking forward to that. And that's pretty much based around off the back of the book and, you know, a few opportunities that are coming our way and plenty of irons in the fire. And the juggling act was real, and it got to a point where I probably couldn't meet the needs of everything. I tried, but it was getting pretty difficult to do that. So decided to make the shift, and I'm very much looking forward to it.
0: Born, grew up, lived basically 99% of your life on the land, the red dirts under the fingernails that'll never come out.
1: Mm.
0: You're going to miss that lifestyle, you think, by moving into Broken Hill?
1: Yeah, well, I suppose in Broken Hill, you're only 5 minutes out of town, aren't you? And I've got some wonderful friends that are on properties, and I've already lined up a bit of work out there. But the idea is to be a subcontractor, whether it be, you know, doing a keynote talk, or, you know, doing some stuff with the We've Got Your Back program, or volunteer work with Lifeline, or, you know, holding onto a crowbar and shovel, or chasing a few sheep. The opportunities will be there to do all of that stuff, but there's no way in hell I was going to be able to do that working from cars. So, mate, I'll get plenty of red dirt under my fingernails, mate. Don't worry about that.
0: I suppose on the flip side of this is, you know, it's a good season now, but there's a lot of bad seasons or tough years in between. You think from your lifestyle and your stress level, that's something you're not going to miss?
1: Most pastoralists out there, if not all of them, understand that it's very difficult to be able to switch off regardless of the seasons. And you're always projecting what's going to happen, you know, into the future. Even if you go away on a holiday, whether it be 1, 2 weeks, whatever it looks like, your brain is somewhat back on the property. So I'm going to be walking into a space like a quarter of an acre block and not have to think about any of that. So I'm looking forward to doing that. You know, and then I can devote my thoughts and my time to other stuff, which I'm really looking forward to. But my brother left managing years ago and worked for a real estate agent. He said, it's unbelievable. He said, you just walk around looking for things to do, you know, and you turn the tap on. You're not worried about whether the bore has broken down. And, you know, it's just a whole lot of stuff like that. I'm looking forward to it.
0: I like the story you told, and I'll get you to retell it here, is when your mum and dad moved into town, they moved down to Clare, and he went to the supermarket for the first time.
1: Yeah, the old man, it was hilarious. He went down to Clare, they bunked up there, and instead of going to the supermarket and getting 5 spuds, you know, for dinner, he went and bought a 20-kilo bag and a carton of long life milk. I'm not going to be doing that, mate.
0: Outback Magazine have put out their special publication. It's a very popular magazine. This magazine's very much focused on rural and regional issues. And in the publication, they profiled 20 rural and regional heroes, legends. And I was in the newsagent the other day, I looked at the front cover, and there's you in a dam on Car Station.
1: Yeah, I got a call a while ago, and they were pretty keen to have a chat. Complete honour to be able to be part of the 20. And I said, absolutely, come out. And a bloke by the name of Andrew Hull came out and interviewed me, and

0: took a few photos, and yeah, I feel very privileged to.
1: I think we'll have to wrap it up there. Thanks very much to Brendan Cullen. Some great news there, but it is time for the news.
2: Good morning, Richard Davies with ABC News. The US and Iran have signalled they're close to an agreement to end their war, as mediator Pakistan says the text of a deal has been agreed by both sides. America's editor John Lyons has more.
3: The Iranians are saying, well, it could be close, there's still a few things to be sorted out. And so I think that there is probably in the next week or so likely to be some initial signing, which would then mean a 60-day period in which they could nut out all sorts of details and the more substantive side of it. But what Donald Trump wants is a sort of memorandum of understanding. He, as we know, he loves to sign deals, and it looks like in coming days or next week or two, there could be some sort of initial agreement.
2: Australia's new ambassador to the US says he has been reassured that America's shipbuilding program is growing to fulfil the AUKUS pact. North America correspondent Cayman Gock has more.
4: Ambassador Greg Moriarty says he's spoken with the Trump administration and the US defence industry about the AUKUS pact. He says the shipbuilding program is not where America wants it to be, but he's been told that the boat production rate is growing. The deal requires America to increase the number of submarines it builds in order for Australia to then get second-hand boats. Mr. Moriarty took up the post last month and also said he will robustly push back on the Trump administration's new proposed 12.5% tariff on Australian imports. Cayman Gock, ABC News, Washington.
2: The SA Department for Environment and Water says it will carry out tests on four dolphins that have been found dead in metropolitan areas over the past week. It says at this stage there's no evidence to suggest the deaths are directly linked to the algal bloom, which hasn't been detected in Gulf St Vincent for several months. But the department says a lack of food resources as a result of the algal bloom is one of the causes they're investigating. Citizen scientist Joanna Williams says she has concerns about whether we'll ever know how the dolphins died.
5: Concerns that have been raised about that are that perhaps the necropsies aren't comprehensive enough, that they're seeking to rule out brevetoxin or avian flu, but not doing a holistic assessment, and so we'll never therefore understand the cause of death, especially in the absence of any obvious trauma.
2: New data from South Australia Police shows there have been about 25 fuel drive-offs a day in Adelaide between the start of July last year and mid-April this year. The Association of Convenience Stores Chief Executive Theo Ficari says the numbers aren't surprising given the current cost of living crisis. But he says he hopes thieves will think twice before committing a crime.
6: In one out of two cases, they're stealing from the family business. They might think that they're stealing from a large national or international oil company, but half of all petrol stations around the country, even in Adelaide, are owned independently.
2: Players from multiple SANFL clubs have considered collective action against the state league in response to a 50% decline in pay over the past 20 years. The ABC can reveal the Players Association met on the eve of the 2026 season to discuss a potential strike after an investigation found the competition pays its players $8 an hour. Woodville West Torrens forward Daniel Sladijevic is one of a cohort of stars who will vote on a potential protest on July the 5th. He says players deserve more than a third of the national minimum wage.
7: No players want to see the league financially crippled. We love the league, we love playing for it, and we love our clubs. But I think as a player, when you look at the strong financial results which the sample has reported following COVID, players have naturally just begun to ask whether a corresponding level will be seen in their salary.
2: World Cup co-host Canada has kicked off its FIFA Men's World Cup campaign with a 1-1 draw against Bosnia and Herzegovina in Toronto. The ABC's national sports reporter David Mark reports from Vancouver.
8: Canada has never won a World Cup match. It's been in two World Cup finals before, so ranked a lot higher than Bosnia. So look, they're the home team and they would have been the favourite and they would have been desperate to get a win. But it was actually Bosnia and Herzegovina that got on the scoreboard first. They scored in the 21st minute through a lovely header. Canada probably had the best of the play in the first half but couldn't score, had a couple of chances. A very near one came off the post, but they came on after half-time, again dominated the play and finally scored an absolutely lovely goal. Striker hitting a beautiful shot which took a minor deflection, but that equalised, and that was the score at the end of the day.
2: To the weather, a band of showers or patchy rain moving across the state today. Port Lincoln 17, Port Pirie 19, Renmark 18, Mount Gambier 15, Broken Hill 21. Adelaide cloudy with rain, a top of 18. It's currently 14.4. Tomorrow, sunny 17.
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1: Good morning. Very happy to be with you from Willakali Country this morning. In the next half hour, we'll be delving into our performing arts history with John Moody. We'll go visiting the community markets that are happening today. They're probably just getting set up as we speak. And we'll get a summary of the week that was in news from the ABC Broken Hill news team. Also taking your song requests for songs about travel. I'll see how many more of those I can fit in the next half hour or even hour. The number is 0467 922 783 if you've got a song you want to hear. First though, how about I tell you what's happening with the weather? Broken Hill's headed for a top of 21 degrees today. Some possible showers a little later in the day. Wilcannia a top of 24, Whitecliffs 23, Menindee 23, Tibberborough a top of 25, Ivanhoe 21, Yunta a top of 17, Wentworth 19 and Pooncarie a top of 22 degrees. Looking ahead into the rest of the week in Broken Hill, Sunday some showers are easing later in the day, a top of 18 degrees. Monday top of 21 and partly cloudy. Tuesday 23 and cloudy. Wednesday cloudy and a top of 23. Thursday, top of 18 and some showers. Friday, a shower or two and a top of 16 degrees. Some lovely weather on the way. As I said, very shortly, we're going to be delving into our weekly chat with Don Moody, or sometimes it's fortnightly, depending on both our schedules, but I like to have a sit down with him at his place and go through some of Broken Hill's moments in history. This week we're getting into a chat about Broken Hill's performing arts history. Stay with us for that. Right now though, this is the Spice Girls.

0: Bit of a 90s throwback for you this morning. The Spice Girls. Just reliving my high school fantasies. I hope you were too. On ABC Broken Hill, it's 11 minutes past 8 o'clock and it's time to sit down with Don Moody. He's been collecting items of significance to the region's history for his 90 years, from early sound equipment to penny farthings, a wax recording player, songbooks. Don Moody's house is a museum to the region's media and arts scenes, political movements and various evolutions and major events in the town. This morning, we continue a conversation about the town's history of performing arts, Don reflecting on how technology and social changes have impacted music and culture locally and globally. I asked Don if he felt the town's live music and performing arts scene was different now to his younger days.
1: Oh yes, it is advanced. The Philharmonic concert, for example, are contemporary, and they have young singers who come along, and they sing songs that are current now. I was of an era, a vintage era, I suppose, with music. And I have to appreciate what other people like. And so there are, yes, they're contemporary. As I said, the Philharmonic with its concerts and the BIU band concert. A young lady performed in both of those concerts. And the young people coming along are included in their presentations, which is good.
0: There's a lot of talk these days about how it's easier than ever to make music and computers can make it and, you know, we might not even need humans to create music. Why do you think it's important to have music? Do you think music will still keep being important in people's lives into the future?
1: Well, that's a hard question. The changes of things, the technology changes with music. Well, I come from an era, and myself, I'm a vocal music, from the heart, shall I say. And that type of music, there'll always be a human voice, irrespective of whether it sings jazz, pop, or classic, including opera.
0: And that's important.
1: Very important. It shows that we are still human beings, and we don't want artificial intelligence to completely take over. Otherwise, people lose their thoughts. They say, is life worthwhile? Things like that. Music and other performing arts, singing, instrumentalists, is what makes life worthwhile. People going along and giving performances, you learn by your mistakes even. And that's vital. I have sung solo with the BIU band. Interesting, talking about learning by mistakes. On Mother's Day, May 1970, I sang the floral dance with the BIU band at the Musicians Club. Well, I thought, well, it looked a bit silly with me, the music in front of me while singing. I made a mistake there because there's a singing part and then there's the accompaniment part and singing part again. And I finished a bar too soon. You learn by your mistakes. So that's it, if you do it, yes. I pay a great tribute to Hartley Harvey. He was a wonderful man in the history of Broken Hill music. He conducted the BIU band and through he and others established the I Stedford that began in 1970. I represented the Philharmonic Society and the Quartet Club in the I Stedford, on the I Stedford Committee.

0: Kyle Levine and her husband Steve are eminently leaving Broken Hill to go to Echuca.
1: Tell us about where they fit into the cultural fabric of Broken Hill.
0: Yes, Kyla conducted the BIO band over the years. I remember she conducted in 2007 when I had the privilege of singing with it. A wonderful musician, as is her husband, Steve. And I wish them all the best in their new home in Echuca. And I'm sure they will contribute to the musical part of that community's life.
1: And I guess they've left a big opening.
0: There are people doing wonderful jobs for music and performance in Broken Hill. Diane Mager, Marilyn Harris, Mark Curtis, and I'm with the Community Voices, we have Robin Sanderson with us. Raylene Ogilvy was with us, and I thank her. And so things are continuing musically in Broken Hill, which is wonderful. And there's the Monday Big Bash. That gets a lot. That's in the district. And with about 10,000 people going there, who could wish for more? And I have been privileged in the past years to attend the State Opera in Adelaide. I was a member of the Friends of the State Opera, and I did attend final rehearsals of the Australian Opera at the Opera House in Sydney through the courtesy of a sadly now deceased lady who lived in Broken Hill, Miluska Simkova. She retired from the Australian Opera to Broken Hill. She was here for 10 years. She had an ensemble with which I sang.
1: Beautiful times. We live out in the middle of nowhere here in Broken Hill, far away from a lot of arts and culture. Why is it important for us to have access to music and singing?
0: Well, there's been many contributions to music in Broken Hill from the people. I include our first people. The indigenous people. Then there are people who have come from various countries. The Croatians came here and formed the Napadak Club, and our community choir has sung a Croatian song, Oi Mariana. There are people who come from various other countries who've made a wonderful contribution with their music in Broken Hill, even in their own language. With the Community Voices, we do sing songs in the original language. And so from all the people who have migrated and continue to migrate to Broken Hill, they are making a musical contribution.
2: Some great words there from Don Moody, resident historian sharing stories from Broken Hill's past and also sharing some hopes about Broken Hill's future there. Love to hear it. Don and I have been making our way through quite a few topics from Broken Hill's motoring history, arts and culture, media. If there's an area of interest in Broken Hill's past that you'd like to hear Don talk about, please let me know. We're looking around for new subjects to continue this series, and I'd love to hear from you. What do you want to know from Don? You can send me a text, 0467 922 783. Now, speaking of our song request theme this morning, songs about travel. We've been travelling all over the place on the program this morning, so we took our inspiration from that. This request came in from Terry. Terry, thanks so much for sharing your picture of the sunrise this morning too. Absolutely beautiful. As you said, this morning's sunrise was an absolute cracker. And so is this song, Ernie Dingo and Missy Higgins.

0: on your radio.
1: Ernie Dingo and Missy Higgins there. Feel like going back home. Thanks very much to Trevor for that request this morning on ABC Broken Hill. Now, it is a weekend where we've got a community market in the Silver City. They happen once a month. Trevor Dart is the coordinator and he joins us this morning to tell us what to expect down at the Centre for Community and the park nearby. Good morning, Trevor.
2: Good morning.
1: Another month, another community market. How are things shaping up as you are set up to open the gates in about 10 minutes, I think?
2: Well, we've got everyone here and they're all setting up now and I think everyone's just about ready. So, yeah, the gates are open and we're welcoming people now.
1: Fantastic. How have things been going with the markets? You're still getting a pretty steady stream of market holders?
2: We have a core group of regulars that are always here. And again, I'm looking around, I can see most of our regulars are here today. But every now and then we do get some new ones coming in and it's always good to see something a bit different. So, yeah.
1: Can you run off a quick list of some of the highlights of this weekend's market?
2: Well, I'm just walking around at the moment. We've got, what can I see here? Some pet foods, some doggy biscuits, special treats. There's also some... lots of bling I can see around, lots of jewellery and sun catchers, plastic printed figurines, gemstones, minerals, old wares. There's a lot of that as well. We've got some denim bags, some quite unique things there I can see. Crocheted art. We've got some homemade jams and nut loaves and cakes as well. So quite a lot. And then we've got a barbecue running at the moment and we've also got some Asian food as well. So
1: wow.
2: Very good.
1: There really is something for everyone there. That's absolutely fantastic. Trevor, if people have been thinking for a while that maybe they would like to have a market stall, can you just remind us of the process and what do you guys offer?
2: It's pretty easy. Just anyone who can who calls into the community centre can grab a form if they're interested in getting a stall at one of the markets. So usually Tuesdays and Fridays we're open between 10 and 3. So come into the office at the community centre and talk to the girls and you'll be able to get a form to fill in and reserve yourself a spot at the market.
1: Fantastic. And you guys can help out with the tables or the marquees, things like that?
2: Yeah, we certainly have quite a few tables available and we have half a dozen marquees that we're happy to hire out to the stallholders if they require one. So, yes, we are pretty much set up here at the moment and we've got a lot of things to offer for anyone who wants to come in and take on a stall.
1: Oh, absolutely fantastic stuff. Trevor, what times are you guys running today?
2: So officially we open at 8:30, but we are people coming through the gate at the moment and we finish at 12:30. So that's when we pack up and hopefully we'll have a nice day today. It looks going to be overcast, but hopefully it'll stay all right and we welcome anyone to come down and have a look.
1: Oh, fantastic work. I can't wait to get down there myself. I think I've got to go and restock my homemade jams and preserves. So I'll be getting there today for that and then whatever else I can find by the sounds of it. Lots to choose from.

0: lots and lots to choose from. We're just having another look. We've got woodwork, lots of signs and platters and things like that. More jewellery, I can see. Secondhand clothing. Yeah, quite a lot.
1: Fantastic. All right. Well, we'll let you get back to opening the gates in about 5 minutes, Trevor.
0: Thank you.
1: And we'll talk to you maybe in about a month and see how things are going.
0: I look forward to your next conversation.
1: Fantastic. Thanks so much, Trevor.
0: Okay, thank you.
1: Trevor Dart there, the coordinator of the Broken Hill Community Markets. Lots to see and experience there by the sounds of it. You are tuned in to ABC Broken Hill with me, Amy Volkowski. It's 25 minutes past 8. After 8.30, we'll be getting into a little bit of sports news from the area. Pretty soon I'll be diving into the news briefs that the ABC Broken Hill news team have put together for us this week. But right now, I think we've got time to squeeze in just one more of your song requests. This morning's theme was songs about travel, and you have not disappointed ABC Broken Hill listeners. You always deliver songs that maybe I haven't heard, or ones from a while ago that haven't thought about for a long time. This one, no exception from Elise. You've requested Gentle on My Mind by Glen Campbell. Beautiful stuff.

0: Glen Campbell, Gentle on My Mind. Thanks to Elise for that request this morning. Songs about travel. It was a great theme. Some really good songs under that theme. On ABC Broken Hill, we are coming up to 8:30. We'll be getting into all things sports very shortly. But first, it's time to get a little bit of a brief of the news that was in Broken Hill and the Far West this week. Good morning to Oliver Brown.
1: Morning, Amy. A big story we've been following this week has been the announcement that residential water prices will rise as of next month. Here's Christina Rosengren with more.
2: The Independent Pricing and Regulatory Tribunal has finalised its review into the maximum prices essential water can charge to customers in the Broken Hill.

0: region. From July 1, water prices for a typical household will increase by 4.7% each year for the next 5 years. Including inflation, it's an increase of 8.9%, or $145 more for 2026 to 27. This takes an average bill of $1,624 to just under $1,770. If inflation remains the same, water bills could increase by a total of 44.5% by 2031.
1: IPART member Jonathan Koppel says the increase strikes a balance between service costs and customer affordability.
2: Our legislation sets out about a dozen or more factors that need to be taken into account, and some of those factors are going to inevitably represent a tension between achieving one on the one hand and creating a difficult trade-off on the other.
1: In the days since, we've heard from a range of stakeholders about the decision, including Essential Waterhead Ross Berry. Mr. Berry says it's a significant increase, but the decision reinforces the need to upgrade local water infrastructure, including Broken Hill's wastewater treatment plant.
3: That gave us confidence that what we were proposing is effective and relevant, and it's absolutely relevant for Broken Hill and surrounds, that water and sewage services are sustainable into the not only the short term, but the long term.
1: Meanwhile, Broken Hill Mayor Tom Kennedy says he understands the need to replace the outdated infrastructure, but still has concerns about the impact on consumers.
4: As prices go up, people will try to reduce water consumption. Once you reduce that water consumption, you end up with less greenery around the city. Less greenery means more dust. More dust means higher lead levels. And the state government really should have stepped in and covered the cost via grants.
1: Elsewhere in the news this week, the manager of the Junction Hotel on Argent Street says it's sad to see the venue close its doors for what could be the final time after 135 years. The pub was named after the nearby mine and was built and opened in 1891. A local business syndicate purchased the historic hotel, which had an asking price of $650,000. Manager Grant Williams says without poker machines, the pub was unable to make money, and so the decision to close felt inevitable.
5: It was always going to happen sooner or later. Hard business now, pubs. Once the pokies went, we didn't make any money. It's only their generosity to keep the place going. It was losing a lot of money every week because I lost 50 regulars because they liked to play the pokies. Lose them, you lose your income.
1: Elsewhere in the Far West, the funeral for one of the area's most respected community members was held in Menindee yesterday. And a warning to Aboriginal listeners, this story contains the name of a person who has died. Family and friends attended the Menindee Civic Hall on Friday to celebrate the life of Barkindji elder Cheryl Bloor, who passed away surrounded by family at the Broken Hill Hospital late last month. The 64-year-old was a tireless advocate for the region and was heavily involved with the Department of Education and the local Menindee Aboriginal Land Council for more than three decades. Cheryl Bloor also spent 20 years on the board of Marimar Aboriginal Health Corporation. She was also a talented artist and advocated to improve the health of the river system. And a population of recently relocated and near-threatened yellow-footed rock wallabies are showing signs of breeding. National Parks and Wildlife Service recently moved a number of the animals to different locations within the Mutawinji National Park in partnership with the park's Board of Management. Threatened Species Project Officer Zoe Imasidis says efforts to control feral pests in the park and monitor the animals have shown signs of an increasing population.
6: The females all did have, we call them pinkies, so they're attached to the teat, so they're fused, they can't be thrown by the mum. So all of the females had pouch young, which is really great. So hopefully we'll start seeing them stick their heads out in a few months.
1: And briefly in sport news, a dozen locals will be taking the icy cold plunge tonight as part of the local AFL's Big Freeze event at the North Broken Hill Football Club. Members of each of the city's four clubs, as well as umpires, will be participating in an effort to raise money for the charity Fight MND. North Bulldogs player coach Nash Mitchell says it's a cause that's near to his heart after his father Pup died from the disease at the age of 59 in 2021.
7: If you can get down to the club, that would be amazing. Wear your Big Freeze socks. Where your blue beanies, they're a true representation of Neil Danaher and what he stood for. So, yeah, any support would be amazing. Doesn't have to be money-wise. It can be just wearing the beanie.
1: And, Amy, that's what's been making news in the week that was.
8: Thanks very much, Oliver Brown, for that one. Don't forget, if you missed out on any news bulletins this week that you want to catch up on, you can find those on our ABC Listen app or at abc.net.au/Broken Hill. Now we are heading into the sports segment of the story. More on that M&D fundraiser shortly. Plus, I'll tell you what sports are happening, where and when you can catch them all weekend. Right now, though, let's get into some music. This is Prince.

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1: You are tuned in to ABC Broken Hill with me, Amy Volkowski. With you for the next 20 minutes, we're going to be delving into all things sport. And this might be a good time for me to let you know about what sporting activities are happening across our town of Broken Hill this weekend. Just a reminder, AFL Round 7 will see North play Central at the Jubilee Oval and South versus West at Alma Oval. Soccer happening this weekend. Senior soccer games this weekend have been postponed, apparently, in the interest of Australia's first World Cup game for the 2026 tournament. The organisation decided to move Round 6 games. I would imagine that's a good idea. People are going to be watching those games and pretty occupied getting behind Australia's efforts at the World Cup, a huge one this weekend. The Greyhound races are happening Sunday night at Noonan Street. There's 8 races. You can get along to those. I think the first kicking off at about 7 o'clock. So get along to that if you would like to. Stay with me very shortly. We'll be getting into all the info about the North Football Club's MND fundraiser. A little bit of fun with some local celebrities involved.
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1: Now, this week, the North Football Club announced the launch of their fundraising campaign for MND. Broken Hill couple Bianca Inon and Nash Mitchell are at the forefront of Saturday night's awareness campaign. Patrick Reinke spoke to Nash about how the event's grown and his own personal connection to the cause.
5: It's just grown every year. So the first year, it just ended up being a little slide on the tarp. Second year, we got just the North Footy Club involved. And then this year, we've asked all the other footy clubs to be involved and also the umpires and maybe someone off the AFL committee.
6: How did you find that decision to go out to the wider footballing community? What made that call?
5: I was just sitting with my fiancée, Bianca, and we're just talking about what could we do to maybe involve everyone. And I know on the field, obviously, the club's... it's a love-hate relationship, but off the field, this community is really strong, and we thought maybe we'll involve everyone, and I'm so glad that everyone's put their hand up to join in.
6: Have you been surprised at the reception you've received?
5: Yeah, it's been a really overwhelming response. I had Joe Padu from the South Football Club straight away. He was straight on to it. He said, yep, we'll definitely chip in, and then Central last year, they wore the socks, so they're on board again, and West and ourselves, obviously. We're all in, and it's really good to see.
6: Did anyone take a bit of special convincing?
5: We didn't really tell Jason Harwood. We just put that on him, so hopefully he comes in a great costume. But everyone's been great in putting their hands up, and it's really special. Like I said, it's very overwhelming the amount of support that we've had for this cause.
6: For yourself, at a personal level as well, with the passing of your father in 2021 due to MND, and even so probably sharing stories with Nathan McIntyre, as you said. What's it been like from a personal level as the days have gone by, as an event like this gets closer and closer?
5: Over, I guess, the past few weeks with Neil Danaher's passing, it's kind of brought up a few more emotions and probably resurfaced a bit of grief. But, as the years go on, it does get easier. And, I guess doing what we can on a community level compared to what Neil Danaher does on an Australian-wide level, it's just the little things that help. So when people buy their beanies, buy their socks, chip in and buy their digital beanies, or even put $5 to the cause, that really means a lot to me. And I know every step counts, and hopefully we can get closer to a cure.
6: And how have you found, maybe since 2021, the awareness of MND within not just the local community, but even at the national scale? Are more and more people finding out about what it actually is?
5: Yeah, definitely. I think, obviously, there's still a lot of research to go into it, but when people wear their beanies, the questions get asked and the awareness gets raised. And I think that's the main goal that Neil Danaher is trying to raise. It's not the dollars that count. It's just really creating that awareness and when those questions do get asked, people answer them, and then, yeah, I guess that just passes on to the next generation.
6: And for those who still don't know, what is MND?
5: So MND is motor neurone disease, and it affects your ability to walk, talk, eat, and then eventually it affects your ability to breathe. And it's just your neurons that fire to your nerves and your muscles, and slowly takes away all those things that allow you to walk, talk, breathe, and then eat as well.
6: And while a cure hasn't necessarily been discovered yet, it's unique in its own right that it affects everyone in their own individual case. We think about Neil Danaher and having fought for 13 years, but some don't live as long as that. It's a very unique to the individual diagnosis.
5: Yes, there's many different genetics that come with MND, so it's not just one whole disease. So unfortunately, my dad got 2 months after his diagnosis. And yeah, as you say, Neil Danaher is 14 years, so it affects everyone individually in a different way. But yeah, it depends what genetic they fall under with MND. And I think that's the next step in educating the next wave of people to come through.
6: And that search of a cure continues to this very day, Nash. And raising funds for Fight MND, how much are you expecting to fundraise, or how much are you at already, and how does that funding will get circulated, or where does it go to?
5: So at the moment, William and Broken Hill have had their big raise event, and I think at the moment we've managed to raise $7,000, which is amazing. And then over at the footy club, so both North and Central are going to wear the socks and play in, so they're $15 each, so that's already some money raised. And then last night we had a players' tee, which we sold schnitzels for $20, and then that money goes towards it. So anywhere upwards of $5,000, I feel like, will be our target, but honestly, anything counts. If people donate $5, $1, even just rock up and enjoy the event, that means the world.
1: Coach of the North Football Club and Fight for MND campaigner Nash Mitchell there, who, along with his partner Bianca Iannone, are bringing that event together at the North Football Club. So that's from 5:30 p.m. Slides taking place at 7 o'clock. You can learn more about motor neurone disease at fightmnd.org.au. So there's going to be 12 sliders taken to the pool tonight. Some of those names include Jaden Kelly, Jason Harwood, Darcy Butterfield, Nash Mitchell, Chris Nyman, Shane Chapman, Lockie Harvey, Chris Jones, Stephen Chestnut, Annika Faulkner, Brendan Cullen, Ian Corey, Jared Corey, Nathan McIntyre, and Cody Sean. Taz McAllister is also shaving his head, so a lot of people going to a lot of effort to help raise money. That's at the Broken Hill Pool tonight from 5:30 p.m. Make sure you get along behind that cause. Hey, thanks very much for tuning in this morning. I'm Amy Volkowski. It's about 18 minutes to 9 o'clock. We've got a few more things to take us up to 9. Right now, though, this is Steely Dan.

0: Steely Dan on ABC Broken Hill. Ricky, don't lose that number. I hope you're enjoying the musical selections this morning. It's been a pretty diverse playlist, actually. Now, we're moving through the sport stories, and we're going to go a little left here to the sport of skateboarding. Yes, it is a sport, and it takes quite a bit of skill and effort. Now, someone who is extremely passionate about skateboarding is Alex Barwick. She's faced some physical challenges, but that hasn't stopped her from getting into skateboarding. And that's all thanks to a special adaptive skateboarding program on the Gold Coast. It's opened access to a sport traditionally out of reach for many people with disabilities. Emma Hannigan has this story.
1: The whoops of joy say it all as wheelchair users speed around the skate park. Wearing a helmet and a harness, Bobby Welsh stands poised on her skateboard in a specially designed frame on wheels. Bobby lives with a rare genetic condition that's progressively affected her mobility, but it's never affected her mindset. Her mother, Marie Welsh, says she's a daredevil.
2: She will always have a go at anything. We've tried all sorts of things. We've tried sailing, we've tried gymnastics, we've tried swimming, even wanted to learn how to dive. But as Bobby's health deteriorated and the seizures became worse, she became more and more restricted.
1: As Bobby's condition worsened, so did her opportunities, until adaptive skateboarding.
2: It's brought her a whole new life, really. These activities are so very important. It gives them a life. Otherwise, they would be very housebound. It gives them a lovely social life.
1: The idea was sparked in founder and professional skateboarder Jesse Noonan from a moment of exclusion.
3: I was coaching some young boys and their sister showed up to the park in a wheelchair. And I wanted to include her in their lesson, so I sort of rigged up a skateboard under her walking frame and got her skating straight away.
4: Let's go, buddy.
1: 8 years on, Jesse has helped hundreds of people with disabilities to skate.
3: Getting out there, getting on the frame, getting on the skateboard, it changes people's lives, you know. It gives them positivity, it gives them, you know, this insane sense of adrenaline they've never experienced in their life, you know, and it opens the world of possibilities for them, not only on the board, but I think, you know, confidence in lots of aspects of their life.
1: The skate program is supported by Gold Coast Recreation and Sport. It's a community-based organization that provides sport and recreational opportunities to people who live with disability. Project manager Acacia Porter says it's a lot more than just physical activity.
5: Everyone wants to be a part of a community, right? So it's a sense of belonging, and to be able to come down to Pizzy Park, to a skate park, and be included and feel a part of the furniture, a part of the park and the community here is just, it's amazing. Wellbeing is important for everybody, disability or not. So, you know, you have other disadvantages in life, then, yeah, it's always important for people with a disability, without a disability, to have good wellbeing and opportunities to be able to participate.
1: Adam lives with Down syndrome and he's long been a fan of the sport.
6: Well, skating is my favourite type of sport. And I remember a long time ago, Mum and Dad gave me a skateboard. I had my first skateboard since I was 10.
7: You like to go fast or slow?
6: Fast, yeah.
1: Will, who has cerebral palsy, spoke of his love for skateboarding through an electronic device.
8: Just the ability of being able to do something I love.
1: Jesse has even bigger dreams for these kids.
4: All right, let's go, Till. Let's rip.
3: We've seen people with different disabilities be really accepted and become part of the framework here, and hopefully we can do that across Australia. It'd be awesome. You know what? I would love to see skateboarding be in the Paralympics. That would be a huge win for people of disabilities, for skateboarders, everyone in the skate community.
1: Back on the concrete, Bobby glides to a gentle stop, a grin spreading across her face.
2: Loves it. I think it would be.

0: one of her favourite programs. Anything that could give her mobility again. It was really sad to see her have to be in a wheelchair full time, but she still will have a go at anything as long as we can ensure it is safe. I know the first time she came here, I was reassured that she would be safe. Anyway, she tried it out. She had a seizure immediately the first ride. She hung there and she was quite happy. It reassured me that it would be a safe activity for her.
1: Around her, others take their turn, stepping into frames, adjusting helmets and pushing off. For these skaters, it's a bridge between worlds where, for a moment, anything feels possible.
0: It just makes my day. She can't stop smiling when she gets here, and she talks about it, you know, when she gets home. So just to be able to get out and in the community is so important to them. And it gives the general community more an idea of what these young people can do, given half the opportunity. Has changed Bobby's life.
2: Emma Hannigan with that report. 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That brings us to the end of our stories. I've got time to squeeze in just a little bit more music before we wrap up, though. It's time to head to this old classic from Dubbo Band, The Real.